Trust me, I try, bust my ass. Trust me, I don't do it just to touch some cash. I've been going through it, but it's gonna pass. If I'm gonna last, what I gotta do to run it back? Ran 100-yard dash, no matter how fast I'm running. Still gotta run 100 more laps. It don't stop, don't pat on the back. I'm not so smart, no Humphrey Bogart or Mozart. Just wholeheartedly go hard. Even though I know that part of me's so lost. Maybe that part of me's all gone, and I gotta find some other part to hold on to. As life goes on through, all the highs and the lows on top of my mind being swole from all the that they installed inside of my phone. I swear I'm not in control. Took time, look inside of my soul. Everything I happen to achieve, it don't matter at all. Ain't no point in asking for receipts at this point. I'm just trying to practice what I preach. Look, I'm not after a masterpiece, I'm just trying to master my peace. Get back to reality after defeat, try and get back on my feet. And I know, look.

Shalom Aleichem, Alamin. Peace be upon you all. Released in commemoration of Nakba Day, I am humbled to share the debut album from Exiliyahu, titled Why Have You Stolen the Blue and White Colors from Our Honest Sky? It is a compilation of songs, each written and recorded in one day, with lyrics drawn primarily from the Yiddish anti-Zionist and anti-imperialist poets of the late 19th century. All proceeds from the album will go directly to my friends from Gaza, fundraising to evacuate their families. To hear it, please visit exiliyahu.bandcamp.com. That's E-X-I-L-I-A-H-U. Thank you for listening. Und befreit Palästina, Oimein.

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1: 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My name is David Dichter. I sing with MDC, and you are listening to CITR 101.9 FM in Vancouver. 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

That is Dick Valentine from Electric Six. You're listening to CITR 101.9, University of British Columbia. We're the problem.

Hello, hello. You are listening to Mixotroph here on CITR 101.9 FM. I'm your host for this next radio hour, Nolsey. Very glad to be back here. Gonna be lots of vinyls. That last track you heard was People Make the World Go Round, cover by Milt Jackson off his album Sunflower. Beautiful, beautiful record with a monstrous lineup. We have Milt Jackson on the vibraphones, Freddie Hubbard on the trumpet, Herbie Hancock piano, Ron Carter on the bass. Love that bass playing on that track, and Billy Cobham on drums. So yeah, this time around I'm just looking forward to just playing lots of different vinyls of various styles. A lot of these belong to my neighbour, actually, my ex-neighbour, sadly, because I just moved away. Mr. Connor Provenzano. He's got some amazing records. And what we're listening to right now is actually a record he just gifted me last week for my housewarming party. The album is called Paradise Cove by Misha Panfilov and Sean Lee. And the track you're hearing right now is called Deep Sea Oddities. Thank you for listening. I hope you're easing into this beautiful weekend. Happy Friday.

getting ready to talk about the ghetto right on from here. Yeah. Hey, that's about a party, y'all.

You are listening to Mixotroph here on CITR 101.9 FM. Grateful to be just sharing a wide diversity of different vinyls from my neighbor that he said I could go to his place and grab some cool records. Very sweet guy. I was hoping he could come out and talk about them, but he's actually at a Laraji concert this evening in a church, I believe. Laraji is very peaceful and wholesome, a musician, so do check out Laraji if you do get the chance. I don't have any of his records here, but I don't really want to do too much talking. I'm obviously not a DJ. Apologies for my maybe heavy-handed transitions, but I just wanted to share some of this music that I've been enjoying with my dear friend and a neighbor over the last 2 or 3 years, and we're just gonna keep it going with some beautiful soulful music. The last song you heard was by Love Unlimited, Share a Little Love in Your Heart is the name of the track, by Barry White, and it's from the album In Heat. And then before that you heard The Ghetto off Donny Hathaway's landmark live album, which is just every part of that song 12 minutes long, couldn't skip it. It just stank face throughout. So we're gonna keep it going with some more upbeat tunes. I hope you've been enjoying.

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This track is called Maintaining My Peace by Chaos and the CBD. Wonderful track there. I'm gonna keep it moving with some more funky music.

That was compared to what performed by Les McCann and Eddie Harris at Montreux Jazz Festival in 1969. Great live record there called Swiss Movement. We're reaching the end of this radio hour. Thank you for being here, listening to this kind of eclectic range of tunes I've played, just things I've enjoyed listening to with my neighbor that just pulling out a lot of variety, quite a mix. Thanks for being here. Usually I do kind of more explorations in world music, interviews with local musicians, these kinds of things, every other Friday from 6 to 7. Today was just a bit more of a free-flowing vinyl set, trying to get used to this. Couldn't figure out how the mix is working, so I'm just, you know, just enjoying some music. I hope you've enjoyed some of the songs here this evening. This last track we're listening to is by Malcolm Strachan, a Scottish trumpeter, off his album About Time. It's called I Know Where I'm Going. Thanks and have a wonderful weekend.

What is that? Morning light, wrap yourself in paper, be gone. Your open sesame for a lousy bar.

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And good evening. You're listening to CITR 101.9 FM. And starting off the evening tonight, you heard a beautiful track from Ivy Knight. And the track was called Canyon, and that's taken from the Iron Mountain album that was just put out on the Scenic Route record label. And Ivy Knight is a Oakland-born but Brooklyn-based artist, and she makes some really light, kind of a dreamy Americana-type music. And if you head to Ivy Knight with a K, .bandcamp.com, you can check that out. And I'll be with you on air until 9 p.m. tonight, and hope everyone's doing pretty good on this very nice Friday evening. And up next, we're going to hear a couple of Canadian artists, and the first of which is Bennett Mitchell from Calgary, whom I've played before a few weeks ago. A new release out called Rearranging is still doing pretty good on the National Campus Radio charts, and currently it's at number 46. From Bennett Mitchell, we're going to hear a track called Who Do I Talk To? And then after that, we'll hear Sea of Lettuce, another Calgary group, and have a new EP out that's getting a pretty good amount of play. And right now it's at 43 on the earshot-online.com charts. From Sea of Lettuce, we're going to hear a track called Unclear, a little bit more kind of a indie rock type stuff. And seaoflettuce.bandcamp.com is where you can check this out. But first, from Bennett Mitchell, this is a track called Who Do I Talk To? Right here on CITR 101.9 FM.

And that was something from Sea of Lettuce, new EP out called Open Doors. You heard the track called Unclear. Top of that set was another Calgary artist, Bennett Mitchell, with Who Do I Talk To on the Rearranging album. And you are listening to CITR 101.9 FM. I'm your host, P-Bone, and the show is called Canada Post Rock. And up next, we're going to hear a couple more Canadian artists, and we're going to hear the new project from Cola. I do believe a member of Ought, and they have a new release out called Cost of Living Adjustment. And this one is currently at number 42. And we're going to hear a track called Much of Muchness. After that, we're going to hear, let me see. I think actually we may jump ahead and play a couple different artists. I may fit in Cola in the next set, but we'll see. We're going to hear an artist called Vertigo, a track called Snow Angels off the Tomorrow Is Gone release. And Vertigo are a group out of Edmonton, kind of a dreamy pop project that I have played a few weeks ago. After Vertigo, we're going to hear something from the Nicole House record label with a artist named Sans Merritt, who's from Australia, I do believe. And they have a new release out called Trolley Polly, and we're going to hear the track called Civil. Really great release from Nicole House, and it's kind of more of a new wavy, kind of gothy, post-punk type music, comparable to The Cure, maybe. After that, we'll see how we get to maybe the Cola track, but if not, we'll hear these two. We're here on CITR 101.9 FM. This is something from Vertigo, a group out of Edmonton, and this is a track, something called Snow Angels.

we're back. You're listening to CITR 101.9 FM. That was an Australian artist named Sans Merit, which is the work of Griffin James. They have a new release out on Nicol Hughes Records, or Nicol House, and a release out called Trolley Polly. That track was called Civil, and Nicol Hughes is a really great record label that I've played a few times before. They tend to focus on a lot of experimental music, and they are from Amsterdam to Nicol Hughes Records, or sorry, nicolhughes.bandcamp.com. Prior to that, you heard something from Vertigo, Edmonton group, with a track called Snow Angels off the Tomorrow Is Gone release. And up next, we're going to get to that Cola track that I'd mentioned. We're going to hear a track called Much of Muchness on the Cost of Living Adjustment. After that, Sunforger with a track called Make Peace on the Wait release. And Sunforger have a new release out that's doing pretty good on the radio charts. It's called Wait, and we're going to hear a track off of that, and that's off a record label called Cooked Raw Recordings, and it's sitting at number 31. And Sunforger is from Montreal, and if you head to sunforger.bandcamp.com, you can check that out. We're going to hear a track called Make Peace first, right here on CITR 101.9 FM. This is something from the new Cola project, which is a member of Ought. And this is a track right here on CITR 101.9 FM. This track is called Much of Muchness.

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1: And we're back. 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That was Sunforger out of Montreal with a track called Make Peace on the Wait to Release. Before that, Cola with a track called Much of Muchness off the Cost of Living Adjustment release. And you are listening to CITR 101.9 FM. I'm your host, P-Bone, broadcasting from the University of British Columbia on unceded Musqueam territory here in Vancouver. And up next, we're going to shift gears and get to a punk set for these next three artists. And we're going to hear an artist that I played, or a group that I played a few weeks ago, and I've been quite obsessed with since. And that's a Chilean punk group called Ignorantes. Their album was reissued

We can hear a group called Germ Attack out of Toronto, I do believe, or no, or sorry, Ottawa, and that's Attack with a K, no C. And we're gonna hear a release out called Crook Shadow. We'll hear a track called Maniac on Loose, came out way back in 2010. And then after Germ Attack, we're gonna hear something from the General Speech record label, which is the label that reissued the Ignorantes release. They have another new release out from a group called Indicator B, that's with a K. Self-titled 2 is an EP that we're going to hear, and you'll hear a track called Zdanja Stanica, and they are a, I think a, let me see, I think they are from Croatia, and if you head to generalspeech.com, you can find out more, and once again, that's Indicator B. But first, right here on CITR 101.9 FM, this is Ignorantes.

And that was a Croatian punk band called Indicator B. That was Zadinja Stanica on the self-titled 2 release that just came out on General Speech Recordings. Prior to that was something from Germ Attack with Maniac on the Loose on the Crook's Shadow album that came out in 2010. Prior to that, Ignorantes with the 2015 release called Dos Minutos de Odio. You heard the track called Oler a Cuero Rancio. And if you head to ignorantes.bandcamp.com, you can check that out. And that was my trio of punk artists. And we're going to take a real left turn from that. And next hour, we'll probably focus on quite a bit of experimental music in this next little while. So a lot of electronic and ambient and stuff like that. And up next, we're going to hear a former CITR volunteer named Yusu, who has a new release out called Foundry. And Yusu is currently based out of London, and the new album is what we're going to hear, and we're going to hear something called, a track called Sunless, and that features Memo Tone. And then after Yusu, we're going to hear something from an ambient artist named Natalia Panzer. A release out called The Loss of Small Detail was just put out on Blush Recordings, and I do believe they are a member of a project called Voice Actor. And once again, that's Natalia Panzer. So we'll hear an excerpt of the new release out called Loss of Small Detail. But first, right here on CITR 101.9 FM, this is something from Yusu. And this track is called Sunless.

The voiceover begins by touching on the mystery of light. To stop is to dance while clothed in the possibility of a moment. In fabrics that spill from the wrist and billow from the shoulder and rise up from my neck to mark space like a flag. They drift into the future and project out in color, illuminated from the source as much as from its shadow. The logic of the dance is to let these fabrics move with every crease and every wrinkle intact. The voiceover suggests putting aside the idea that a wrinkle is something to smooth out. Just look how they gather at the folds, producing powerful currents. Each wrinkle is a tapestry, endless in its possibilities of yellow, green, or paler blue. The wrinkle illustrates the movement of one fabric explaining another, as in this turns into that, through and through.

Imagine a beam of light slashing down from a high window, cutting a room on the bayads. The light drapes around the space to find its natural line. It carries a possibility and the freedom of that possibility, meaning it changes. What drives that change is a silken tension that suspends the room as day elongates into evening.

I watch the light to see how it does it. Moved by time, it transforms space. The light moves until the room turns into something else, like an image, or a stage, or a bare spotlight shining on the stage. These and other fabrics are spread out on the stage around this pool of light, illuminated silver, gold, now a cosmic blue. Animated by a trick of the eye, these fabrics drape themselves into a body, rise up to standing, and walk from stage left on soft feet. This act of walking creates a bridge crossed with every step taken. This idea, this possibility, sets me free.

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Joining Sled Island's previously announced guest curator, Clipping, is English chamber folk ensemble Black Country, New Road, and revered Canadian pop project Home Shake, as well as renowned abstract rapper Billy Woods, LA synthpunks Sextile, fuzzy indie rock outfit Feeble Little Horse, outlandish egg punk group Snooper, lo-fi post-punk duo Sweeping Promises, NYC-based ambient pioneer Laraji, genre-bending dream pop artist Salami Rose Joe Lewis, and many more. 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

And we're back. You're listening to CITR 101.9 FM. This is the ambient artist Natalia Panzer from the Loss of Small Detail album. You heard an excerpt of that track. And I do believe there's three tracks on this release. And it just came out on the Blush recording label. And that's a member of Voice Actor. And that's the work of... let me see. I'm not sure what label they're on. Anyways, prior to Natalia Panzer, you heard Yusu, former CITR volunteer, and you heard the new album called Foundry. You heard a track called Sunless. And I do believe if you head to the yusu.bandcamp.com, you can check out more from this artist. And they are currently based out of London. And up next on Canada Post Rock, we're going to hear something from Martina Basta, an artist that has stuff out on the Stroom record label. The latest release is called Winged in Collapse, and it came out on 7K Records. And Martina Basta is a Polish kind of dream pop and experimental type artist. And we're going to hear the album called Winged in Collapse. From that, we'll hear a track called Hands Want To. And after Martina Basta, we're going to hear something from Shine Tiak and a release out on West Mineral Recordings. We're going to hear a track called Not All Who Wander Are Lost. And it's kind of a more of a down-tempo electronic release. And we're going to hear a track off of that, something called Dog Cafe Rios. But first, right here on CITR, new stuff from Martina Basta. This is a track called Hands Want To.

And we're back. You're listening to CITR 101.9 FM, and that was a 2023 release from ShineTiac that's getting a repress this month on West Mineral Recordings. You heard a track called Dog Cafe Rios on the Not All Who Wander Are Lost. Prior to that, brand new stuff from Martina Basta. Hands Want To is taken from the Winged in Collapse release. And up next, we're going to hear something from the Short Span record label, a new release out from a New York dub artist named Kay Wada, a release out called Give You Space. We'll hear a track called Go. And then after that, we're going to hear kind of a soul, kind of trip-hop R&B type artist called The Narrator, a release out called Radio Weaver. And we're going to hear a track called In Threes. And this one came out on the Life is Beautiful record label. And then we'll see what we get to after that. I'll probably just hear these two artists. But first, from Kay Wada. This is a New York kind of dub type artist. And we're going to hear a track. Something called, what did I have queued up? Something called Go right here on CITR 101.9 FM.

0: 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We'll see you then.
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2: 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That was the narrator with In Threes. Prior to that, Kay Wada with a track called Go. And you are listening to Canada Post Rock. And up next, we're going to hear some instrumental electronic music, and the first of which is something from Bureau B Records, an artist named or a group called Creedler, and I do believe they're instrumentals from what I remember when I was listening to it. We're going to hear a track off the album called Schemes, and we're going to hear a track called Clove Twin, and kind of a darker atmospheric rock, a little kind of electronic laden. After that, we're going to hear something from Mutate. That's MUTATE, release called Life of Mu. And we're going to hear a track called World of, kind of a more colorful electronic release. But first, right here on CITR 101.9 FM from Berlin, this is a group called Creedler, and this is a track called Clove Twin.

0: And that was Mutate with a track called World Of on the Life of Mu release. Prior to that, Creedler, a four-piece instrumental group called on a record label called Bureau B Records. That was the album Schemes, and you hear the track called Clove Twin. And you are listening to Canada Post Rock on CITR 101.9 FM. And we'll see how much more music we can cram in. And hope everyone's doing pretty good. If you missed anything I said, you can always head to the website, citr.ca, head to the show section and click on the show, and you can get a playlist of tracks that I played. And we're going to hear something from an artist named Rosa Pistola, who has a new release out on Echo Records. Really great Mexican artist who incorporates a lot of kind of world elements along with some electronic music as well. From Rosa Pistola, we're going to hear a track called Conejo y Luna on the Incorrigible release. Head to rosapistola.bandcamp.com to check this out. And then after that, we're going to hear another Mexican artist on a record label called Hakuna Kulala, which is a label out of Kampala, Uganda, whom I've played a number of times before. They're a branch label of Naij Tapes, and they have a lot of very experimental and electronic artists. We're going to hear something from an artist named, I believe the artist name is Ansiedad 1000. I do believe a new release out called Abismo is what we'll hear, and you'll hear the track called Ansiedad 1000. Head to hakunakulala.bandcamp.com to check that out. And I think this will close off the program, so keep it locked on CHR for more great programming. Up next, we have Soca Storm, and I'll be back next week with some more great music right here on CITR 101.9 FM. 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This track is called Conejo y Luna.
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new music from the soca artist Blood, celebrating his birthday today. Also celebrating the heavenly birthday, my father Mike Pascal. What you say, man? Let me celebrate. It's Friday.

just locked on to the airwaves and the web stream. Just give me a school. Little delayed start today. Big thanks to our program management. Kieran, thank you so much. Got an hour 45 minutes.

Locked on to twitch.tv/rppsound, where you can see the video feed. Not that there's much to see here, but Trini Jess Loyose, Love Soca, DJ Hernando, and everybody else. Happy Friday!

0: that aren't into all the words. There are some people that would have you not use certain words.
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It's called them Dibbly Time Rhythm. 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
1: 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I don't think I'm gonna play the duty one. It's after nine. We could, but we have some couth. You can only imagine.

It's Mother's Day weekend. Happy Mother's Day to all the mothers locked on right now. Not really necessarily Mother's Day music we play in just yet. I don't know. Once we get through the new releases, we'll see. Gotta fix up. Boy!

Nurses Appreciation Week. Happy Teachers Appreciation Week. Is this stuff legit, or you guys just typing stuff in the chat? Happy Friday to everybody, huh?

0: 26, we got a lineup of celebrations. It's World Red Cross Day, VE Day, and even a special Canadian health observance called Check Your Skin Day. And as we roll through the week, we're celebrating everything from Mother's Day on Sunday to International Nurses Day on Tuesday and even World Cocktail Day on Wednesday. Plenty of reasons to get rid of Spirit of the Week.
1: Wednesday, boy. World Cocktail Day, I say?
0: Yup, you got it. World Cocktail Day is officially on Wednesday this week, so it's a perfect midweek excuse to shake things up.
1: And Cinco de Mayo, that was just...
0: Absolutely. Cinco de Mayo just passed us by. It was on Tuesday. So if you're still feeling those fiesta vibes, that's why. It's been a celebratory kind of week.
1: Well, well, well.

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I'm picturing a more industrial kind of environment, you know?

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0: after these messages, yeah? 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The Soca Storm. 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Just like.
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0: Yours truly, Ronnie McIntosh. 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
1: Patriotic. World 2.
2: New from Lava Man. 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
1: With the spring vibes in full bloom, we get ready to celebrate our mothers this weekend. You know what time it is. It's Sucker Friday with Dieter Polansch on the ones and twos. From Vancouver, BC, Canada, this is the Sucker Storm.
0: Yeah, it does sound cleaner, eh?

On the 30th of May, Kess the Band is performing at the Commodore Ballroom right here in Vancouver, British Columbia. Saturday, May the 30th. Tickets still remain. 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The show is part of the Roots Rock Soca Tour and it begins at 7 p.m. May the 30th. Can you believe it? Kess the Band in Vancouver. Released earlier today was Kess Live Performance on National Public Radio.

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Shalom Aleichem, Alamin. Peace be upon you all. Released in commemoration of Nakba Day, I am humbled to share the debut album from Exiliyahu, titled Why Have You Stolen the Blue and White Colors from Our Honest Sky? It is a compilation of songs, each written and recorded in one day, with lyrics drawn primarily from the Yiddish anti-Zionist and anti-imperialist poets of the late 19th century. All proceeds from the album will go directly to my friends from Gaza, fundraising to evacuate their families. To hear it, please visit exiliyahu.bandcamp.com. That's E-X-I-L-I-A-H-U. Thank you for listening. Und befreit Palästina, Oimein.

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1: The sitar.
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1: That's right, Glenn Meadmore. You a fan?
2: Thank you, caller, and doot doo loot doo.
1: Is that guy still calling? Like, didn't he call like 10 years ago and do
2: yes,
1: that?
2: Yes, yes. And you can call
1: does he do that
2: in
1: every
2: if you're
1: week?
2: Listening.
1: Yes. Every week he does
2: for
1: that.
2: For the past 31 years.
1: Wow.
2: 604-822-2487, 604-UBC-CHR. If you want to talk to...
3: Hey, hey.
0: Know what I mean?
3: Hey, hey, hey, hey.
4: CITR.
5: What I'm talking about, you are receiving a transmission of the living spirit through a lineage. And you don't have to know all the words to receive the transmission. What I'm talking about, you are receiving a transmission of the living spirit through a lineage. And you don't have to know all the words to receive the lineage. What I'm talking about, you are receiving a transmission of the living spirit through a lineage. And you don't have to know all the words to receive the transmission.
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0: As a station, we believe in playing content with artistic and cultural merit, and sometimes that category includes material which can be construed as offensive. For those who have children nearby or are sensitive to provocative material, the following broadcast may have strong language, themes, or be otherwise objectionable. Please consider tuning out and revisiting CITR after this program.
1: You've done.
2: Michael Jackson.
1: You spattered mud all over my dress with your old bicycle.
2: Paul McCartney and Michael Jackson.
3: Gee, Carol, those mud saints will never wash out.
2: Bruce Springsteen.
1: Oh, Gene, what am I going to do?
2: Van Halen.
3: Oh, I'm sorry, Carol. You were too close.
2: Tina Turner.
1: Sorry. What good does that do?
2: David Bowie.
1: You know you aren't supposed to be riding your bike during lunch hour.
2: Prince.

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0: or when we call forth the judgment of the sacred fire in this hour before the throne of Almighty God.
1: Hey, hey, hey, hey, hey, hey, hey.
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0: there is still no such reality as something for nothing.
1: I want it.
0: And I'll have it.
2: They changed my pine saw.
3: I realize
1: that I can better achieve my objectives in life.
2: They changed my pine saw.
1: By means of a strong, purposeful, positive will.
2: They changed my pine saw. How can they improve?
1: I know that with dynamic power of will, I can achieve whatever I desire.
2: How can they improve my pine saw? How can they improve my pine saw? They improved my pine saw.
1: I developed the directing power of my mind. By maintaining the positive and determined mental attitude, I can and I will.
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0: I'm talking about. 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
2: I feel that I am merely an agent giving you some keys which have been given to me to pass on to you. These keys are to unlock doors out of your present prison.
5: Darling.
6: Yes, Honey Bunch.
5: Darling, I want to ask you a question.
6: Please, ask me anything, anything at all.
5: Darling, it's something I've always wanted to ask you.
6: Please, go ahead. I'm all ears.
5: Well, darling, you might find it a tad strange.
6: How long have we known each other? Nothing is too strange for me.
5: All right, darling. I'll ask you then.
6: Please.
5: Darling, what's the square root of 2?
6: The square root of 2?
5: Yes, darling. What's the square root of 2?
6: Well, 1.414. 2, 1, 3, 5,

0: 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You can stop now, darling.
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0: You can stop

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1: I want it,
0: and I'll have it.
2: They changed my pine saw.
3: I realize
4: that I can better achieve my objectives in life.
2: They changed my pine saw.
4: By means of a strong, purposeful, positive will.
2: They changed my pine saw. How can they improve?
4: I know that with dynamic power of will, I can achieve whatever I desire.
2: How can they improve my pine saw? How can they improve my pine saw? They improved my pine saw.
4: I developed
2: my pine saw.
4: The directing power of my mind. By maintaining the positive and determined mental attitude of all,
3: I can and I will.
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1: As a station, we believe in playing content with artistic and cultural merit, and sometimes that category includes material which can be construed as offensive. For those who have children nearby or are sensitive to provocative material, the following broadcast may have strong language, themes, or be otherwise objectionable. 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

0: I'm talking about. You are receiving a transmission of the living spirit through a lineage. And you don't have to know all the words to receive the transmission. I'm talking about. You are receiving a transmission of the living spirit through a lineage. And you don't have to know all the words to receive the transmission. I'm talking about. You are receiving a transmission of the living spirit through a lineage. And you don't have to know all the words to receive the transmission. I'm talking about. You are receiving a transmission of the living spirit through a lineage. And you don't have to know all the words to receive the transmission.
1: Keep on rocking in this free world. See.

The mountains appear to float on dry lake beds, like spaceships from another world. We've always looked to the skies for answers, instead of looking into

Out on the shelves, Vancouver's queer community library since 1983 is at risk. In September 2026, Out on the Shelves will be losing their physical space. And without a new space to house their collection or a steady source of income to pay rent, the library will be closing their doors and their collection will be under threat of loss. Out on the Shelves is more than just a library. It's a vital space for access to educational resources, community, and support. 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That's outontheshelveslibrary@gmail.com. And if you'd like to support Out on the Shelves directly, you can donate to their GoFundMe, which is linked on their website, outontheshelveslibrary.com.

Help us find what's been lost. Natasha's baby photo album was lost around 2002 in Vancouver, and now she's hoping to find it again. The album was lost in a red 1994 Lada Niva near Commercial Drive and 6th Avenue. The album itself was a shiny white, silver, or off-white color with photos from the 1980s. The baby in the pictures is Natasha, though they might be labeled as Natasha, Tash, or Tasha. If you've seen this album, or if it's ended up in your personal collection, please reach out to programming@citr.ca. That's programming@citr.ca.

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1: Meadmore!
2: That's right, Glenn Meadmore. 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
3: Thank you, caller, and doot-doo-loot-doo.
2: Is that guy still calling? Like, didn't he call, like, 10 years ago and do
3: yes,
2: that?
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2: Yes. Every week he does that.
3: For the past 31 years.
2: Wow.
3: 604-822-2487, 604-UBC-CITR. 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

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And all I'm going to say to you is, fuck off and die.

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It's 8 o'clock on Saturday, the 16th of May, 2026. Time for another edition of the Saturday Edge on Folk here on CITR. Steve Edge with you for the next 4 hours, bringing you some great roots music from all around the world, and of course starting with music for a found harmonium.

Oh, a bit of a Iranian-Persian start to the show. Good morning. Welcome to the show. That is Kivan Chemirani, French-Iranian musician, and his brother and daughter joining him on that track from the latest Songlines magazine, Top of the World, number 218. Barman Obatu. And Persian singer Parisa Karimi Moran from Montreal, and Tehrani Drum from their unveiled CD, Farangi Posh. And of course we started with Music for a Found Harmonium from Patrick Street's Irish Times CD. More music now from Songlines magazine, Top of the World. Songlines, great monthly magazine from the UK covering the world music scene, and a very important part of research for this show. This is the Mexican Institute of Sound and the Meridian Brothers with a track called Cumbia del Lobo. And then a track recorded live at the Rogue at the Wise Hall many years ago, featuring the Malian guitarist Boubacar Traoré, Le Jour du 31, for no particular reason other than I found it, and it's great. Amazing guitar player and calabash player joining him as well. And Martin Carthy was interviewed in F Roots magazine many years ago, and they asked him what was his favourite live concert. He said, oh, it's a bit hard to tell. There's been quite a few, but I do remember particularly seeing Boubacar Traoré at the Rogue Folk Club in Vancouver. Huh. Right. Anyway, we'll have a track from that.

music there from Mahazi Soko from Senegal, from the latest Putumayo Discovery album, Lotus Lounge, a track called Dallo. Before that, Boubacar Traore recorded live at the Rogue back in, I think, 2001, something like that. Le Jour du 31. And from the latest Songlines magazine, number 218, Mexican Institute of Sound and the Meridian Brothers, Cumbia del Lobo. New music now from, again from Senegal, this is Cheikh Ibrahim from his new album, Aduna Mama. And then Ablaye Sissoko and the Canadian band Constantinople and Kia Tabassian from the album Estuel. And then another track from Songlines from Fatoumata Diawara from Mali.

beautiful song there from Fatoumata Diawara from Mali. Fala from the latest Songlines magazine. And actually, it's basically advising refugees and homeless to just be resilient and try and be strong and help each other out. Beautiful song. Before that, Ablaye Sissoko from Senegal and Kia Tabassian and Constantinople, great Canadian roots band, from the new album Estuaire, a track called Sognasi. And Cheikh Ibra Fam, great singer from Senegal, from the new album Aduna Mama, starting that set. Well, we were down the pub the other night, and Steve Grout, my buddy, started playing No Woman No Cry. This is a Celtic music session in the Hines pub. So, you know, you play Bob Marley, of course you do. It occurred to me that it's 45 years this year that Bob Marley passed away. So, a bit of a tribute to Bob Marley here. The first of these is from Senegalese singer Youssou N'Dour, joined by the Jamaican dub poet Mouta Barouka on this track from Youssou's album Dakar Kingston, a song simply titled Marley. And then Bob Marley with a couple of songs, some of the classics. And 45 years ago this month, Bob Marley left us, but he left us some great music too.

Yes, Bob Marley from the Rastaman Vibration CD, Rat Race, from a great album, Exodus, the heathen. Yusuf Nadua with Muta Baruka, starting that set. Marley from Yusuf's album, Dakar Kingston. Bob Marley passed away 45 years ago this week. Here's another Bob Marley composition, sung here by our native daughters, Alison Russell, Renan Gittins and company. And from the Songs of Our Native Daughters, this is a great version of Slave Driver. And then the Afro Celts.

Five.

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Broussard from Louisiana and the Nighttime Syndicate from another Putumayo Discovery album, American Roots, which came out last month, and the Clifton Chenier track, I'm Coming Home. Before that, the Afro-Celt Sound System with the Lockdown Reel from their latest album, Over, and Our Native Daughters with a great version of Bob Marley's Slave Driver from the Songs of Our Native Daughters on Smithsonian Folkways. Featuring, of course, Vancouver, former Vancouver resident Alison Russell, who's coming back to town in November at the Chan Centre. Long time away, but something to mark down on your calendars, November 9th. You're listening to the Saturday Edge on Folk here on CITR, and some blues music now from Taj Mahal and the Phantom Blues Band. The brand new album's called Time, and this classic blues song, Get Your Voodoo Working. And then we got new music from a couple of veterans of the music business, Willie Nelson and Ringo Starr. Willie Nelson from his brand new CD, he's 93 years old, Dream Chaser, the title track from that. And Ringo Starr, accompanied by Molly Tuttle, and his new album, Long, Long Road, You and I, A Wave of Love. Taj Mahal first. It's your voodoo working.

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Wasn't I just a kid moving to Tennessee with an old guitar and eyes full of stars, chasing a crazy dream?

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Last night a new song came to me.

Ringo Starr, well, with Molly Tuttle on the new album Long, Long Road, produced by T-Bone Burnett. You and I, Wave of Love. Before Willie Nelson, he's been in the music business even longer than Ringo Starr, his new album is called Dream Chaser, that was the title track. And another veteran of the music biz, Taj Mahal, and his latest project with the Phantom Blues Band, it's an album called Time. It's your voodoo working, starting that set. Well, next month, Mary Gaucher and Jamie Harris are going to be playing at the Queen Elizabeth Playhouse downtown in Vancouver. And it's the 20th anniversary of the album Mercy Now. And it's a track from it, my favourite track from it, The Wheel Inside the Wheel. And then brand new music from Chris Matthews from the double A-sided single. This one, Citizen, a rewrite of Deportee.

And then another track from Songlines, number 218, American woman called Marisa Anderson. This song recorded in Russia, and it's from an album of basically music from countries which are at war or enemies of the United States of America. Interesting idea. How'd she get in there to do it in the first place? Anyway, we'll have a track from that. After this, Mary Gaucher and then Chris Matthews.

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So ride that flaming serpent.

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While the French Quarter queens in their high-heeled drag disguise sing over the rainbow till Judy Garland quivers and

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There's a party tonight. All the girls are gonna be there. Sipping wormwood concoctions, drinking absinthe, talking trash.

souls don't die. Soul ain't made of earth, ain't made of water, ain't made of sky. Ride that flaming circle, wind that golden breeze.

Interesting music there, Marisa Anderson. Savi Simin from the Songlines Top of the World, number 218. Some Russian music for you by an American, recorded in Russia. Another American, but recorded in America, Chris Matthews before that from her latest single, Citizen. And we started with another American, Mary Gaucher, who's going to be in town on the 10th of June at the Queen Elizabeth Playhouse downtown. Mercy Now is the name of the album, celebrating its 20th anniversary. And The Wheel Inside the Wheel. What a great song. All right, more music from Songlines. This is a Norwegian band, Hans Kjørstad, with Helga Meyer and Astrid Garmo and Rasmus Kjørstad and Kenneth Lean, with a track called, oh my, Fjellmanjenta. And then from the south of France, the female duo Kokanya, again from the Songlines sampler, the title track from their new album, Flamme Folcore. And then some Quebecois bluegrass from Veranda, starting in Norway.

Yeah, they're on their self-titled debut album, Quebecois Bluegrass Band. Samedi Soir en Macasa, Saturday Night in Macasa. More of them in a moment. Before that, Cocagne from the south of France singing in Occitan, and their new album is all about the freedom to be able to sing in Occitan, which is almost a dead language, but they're keeping it alive in Catalonia, both sides of the French and Spanish borders, and Cocagne are the leading advocates of that. Amazing. That's on the Songlines number 218 sampler from the Songlines magazine. And the track that started that set is from Norway, Shell Manienta, with Hans Kjørstad and guests. Interesting stuff. It's Veranda once again, See the Man, But If Tomorrow. And then some BC bluegrass flavoured music from the Unfaithful Servants. What a great band, title track from their second album, Fallen Angel. And then a brand new song from Alan Dobb, starting with Veranda.

can't escape the Crimson King. If an angel could save me, I would believe. But her wings are broken,

BBC singer-songwriter Alan Dobb from his brand new album The Afterlife Sessions, recorded at the Afterlife Studios in Vancouver. Fly Like Cowboys, great new album. Before that, The Unfaithful Servants from Vancouver Island, Fallen Angels title track from their second album. And we started that set with the Quebecois bluegrass band Veron there. See the man. But if tomorrow, next Friday, at the Queen Elizabeth Theatre, a big celebration of the 90th birthday of David Suzuki. There's an all-star cast of all kinds of speakers, including Jane Fonda, and some great musicians, including Bruce Coburn and the Sam Roberts Band and Danny Michel, and this guy, William Prince. Incredible event. Proceeds going to the David Suzuki Foundation. So definitely a once-in-a-lifetime thing. I'm going to be there. I don't want to miss it. This is William Prince from his latest album, Further From the Country, and a song called The Charmer. And then the Sam Roberts Band from an old album of his, We Were Born in a Flame, The Canadian Dream.

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Bruce Cockburn to keep the world we know from his album O Sun, O Moon, and he's going to be playing next Friday night at the Queen Elizabeth Theatre, part of the big celebration of the 90th birthday of David Suzuki. And Sam Roberts and William Prince are also going to be performing there, that's Danny Michel as well. An incredible evening that's going to be. We started with William Prince there, but it was The Charmer from his latest album, Further From The Country, and then Sam Roberts from an early album of him, We Were Born In A Flame, The Canadian Dream. And that was Bruce Cockburn. Here's another track from Bruce Cockburn, and this one a much more well-known track, one of his big hits, in fact, Call It Democracy. And then Danny Michel with a song which I'm sure David Suzuki will approve of, Feather, Fur and Fin. And Sarah McLachlan is also going to be there. It's going to be amazing. What an all-star cast. And what an all-star guy. David Suzuki. Happy 90th birthday next Friday at the Queen Elizabeth Theatre.

McLaughlin, drawn to the rhythm from the album Closer, the best of Sarah McLaughlin. Danny Michel, Feather, Fur and Fin from one of his early albums. And Bruce Coburn from the album Waiting for a Miracle, Call It Democracy. All those three and lots of other all-stars performing at the celebration of 90th birthday of Dr. David Suzuki at the Queen Elizabeth Theatre next Friday night. Well, also this week, Joan Baez announced her retirement from performing, so Tony Monty, you reckon I should play some music from Joan Baez from her album Whistle Down the Wind. This is a song which I think is written by Eliza Gilchrist and certainly first recorded by her, The Great Correction.

road. Well, Joshua fits the battle, that's how the story goes. The walls came a tumbling down, I know, but I'm walking, walking down the Jericho road.

paying tribute to Joan Baez this week, and she is with Steve Earle, a song he wrote, and Walking Down the Jericho Road. Before that, from the music of Inside Llewyn Davis, the movie wasn't very good, but the music that went with it, the documentary with that, was great. There's some real all-stars on that one. Joan Baez, accompanied there by Colin Molloy of the Decemberists, and Gillian Welch, and Joe Hill, a song that Joan Baez is perhaps most famous for singing at Woodstock, but a great version of it there as well. Jericho Road from the Day After Tomorrow CD from Joan Baez. And we started that set with the great correction from her album Whistle Down the Wind. Joan Baez announced this week she's retiring from singing, and silencing that voice is leaving a big hole in the music scene, I think. I want to have another track from her now. This is her version of the band's The Night They Drove Old Dixie Down.

brand new CD from Teddy Thompson, released yesterday. Never Be the Same. It's going to be at the Vancouver Folk Music Festival in July. Couple of tracks there. Come Back and I Remember. I mean, remembering Joan Baez as a great voice for protest music and all kinds of civil rights stuff over the years, and she's just announced her retirement, so pay tribute to her. She started that set with a great version of the band's The Night They Drove Old Dixie Down. New music now from the Irish singer-songwriter Luca Bloom. His great new album's called A Second Wind. A song here called One of You. And then new music from Cara Luft. And her album's called My Heart Will Always Be. And the album launch in Vancouver is next Saturday, the 23rd of May, at the Mullion Hall at St. James. Go to roguefolk.bc.ca for tickets and information. She's going to be performing with the Millennial Dads, a couple of guys from Canada. And Cara Luft, of course, founding member of the Wailing Jennies and of the Small Glories. A really fine guitar player and singer in her own right. And the new album is wonderful. So two tracks from that. After this, from Luca Bloom on CITR. The Saturday Edge on Folk.

0: Lovely. Cara Luft, the traditional song The Snows They Melt the Soonest from her new album My Heart Will Always Be. And from that same album, Come Undone. And the album launches next Saturday night at the Rogue. We started that set with Luca Bloom from his new album A Second Wind, One of You. There's a Vancouver band now, The Fugitives, from their new album Fugitives. They're on the road, they're playing in Europe, I think, at the moment. A track called Café Deux. And then some traditional music from Ireland, but recorded in Cape Breton. It's on the Celtic Colours Live Volume 12 from last year's festival. A great version of Adieu, Sweet, Lovely Nancy, John Doyle, Mick McCauley and Ocean McCauley. And then Janty Crum from Quebec from that same album, Celtic Colours Live, La Petite Marche and Burns March.
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yeah, new music from Jean-Ti Crum from the Celtic Colours Live, Volume 12. A couple of marches, La Petite Marche and Burns March. And we started with John Doyle and Mick McCauley and Ocean McCauley from the Celtic Colours Live, Volume 12. And your sweeter, lovely Nancy. What a great version of that song. Well, Dervish have a new album coming out, the Great Irish Songbook, Volume 2, Poets and Storytellers. And a couple of advanced singles. This is one of them, where they team up with the amazing Sarah Jarosz. A song called Blue is the Eye, Dervish. And then Kathy Jordan from her Cranky Island Song Project, The Boys of Fair Hill.

duo San Miguel Fraser. A new single from them, A la Luna de Enero, the January Moon, that came out this year. They're going to be in town in September, coming to the Rogue. I saw them at the Folk Alliance in Montreal last year. They were great. Galen Fraser, of course, the son of Alistair Fraser, and Maria San Miguel, his wife. They play traditional music from Castilia and Scotland. Amazing. Before that, Kathy Jordan from her Cranky Island Song Project. 32 songs from Ireland, one from each county. That was from County Cork, the Boys of Fairhill. And Dervish, Kathy's other band, teaming up there with Sarah Durose from the forthcoming album, The Great Irish Songbook, Volume 2, Poets and Storytellers. A song called Blue is the Eye. New music now from the McDades from Edmonton, from their great new CD, Thread the Light. This is Sky Trails. And then tomorrow night at the Rogue, Van Django, the incredible gypsy jazz ensemble from Vancouver, featuring Cameron Wilson on fiddle. He's just come back from a tour of Europe with the Vancouver Symphony Orchestra, because he's one of their main fiddle players, or violinists, rather. Must give it the proper word, the symphony. But he'll be playing a fiddle, I think, with the Van Django tomorrow night. And a great string band. And going back to their debut album, Tiptoe Trip, a great version of Dinah. And then from their next album, Waltz in the Shape of a Tree, some Django tunes, Luisa Sanjaman de Pre. Van Django playing tomorrow night at the Rogue. Starting off with the McDades from Edmonton.

Van Django, covering Django Reinhardt and Louisa Sanjimede Prey from the album Waltz in the Shape of a Tree. They're playing tomorrow night at the Rogue at the Melian Hall at St. James, roguefolk.bc.ca. I'd love to see you down there. And you can sleep it off the next day because it's a holiday. Right? Happy Victoria Day weekend. Van Django from their debut album before that, Tiptoe Trip. Great version of Dinah. And we started with the McDades from their new album, Thread the Light. Great song called Sky Trails. Here's Van Django again from their latest album, Hotel Europe. And great version of Shine, where each band member gets to shine on this track. And then again from that same album, a amazing cover of Cream's White Room, Chambre Blanc, with a bunch of other tunes thrown in. And then a very important historical song from the Young'uns from Yorkshire. It's Van Django first.

pass that on. 1936. Oswald Mosley, a British fascist, wanted to lead the Black Shirts' march through East London to a Jewish neighbourhood, and workers from all across America, all across England, rather, and particularly from the East End of London, said, "No, this isn't going to happen." And they barricaded the streets, and the police tried to break down the barricades, and they failed. So Mosley's fascists had to go home with the tails between their legs. Quite right, too. And a song there called Cable Street, because that's the main street that they blockaded. And the workers' solidarity defeated fascism. Right on, 90 years ago this month. The Young'uns from Middlesbrough celebrating that from their album Strangers. Cable Street. Before that, Chabra Blanc and Shine from Van Django from their Hotel Europe CD, and they're playing tomorrow night at the Rogue at the Melian Hall at St. James. Lots of great gypsy jazz and twisted versions of all kinds of tunes with which you are familiar, but not particularly in that style, maybe. Incredible players. Also, incredible playing going on today at Granville Island. There's a big fiddle composer. Well, so, yeah, there's loads of people from all across Canada, young fiddle players. They're going to be performing free, roaming around Granville Island. And, you know, it's incredible. The North Shore Celtic Ensemble will be amongst them. Gabriel Dubreuil, one of their ringleaders in this extravaganza. This is the North Shore Celtic Ensemble from the album Flywheel, a great medley of the Aird Ranters, Brahl from France, and Matt Bulgar. And then we'll see if we've got time for some Steve Poltz. Hope you've enjoyed the show. Thanks for listening to the Saturday Edge on Folk. I've had a lot of fun putting it together. And a lot of variety this week. Some big stuff going on. You know, but Van Django tomorrow night, and free fiddle music around Granville Island today, this afternoon.

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2: 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Right now you're rocking with Jules Andre Brown, Rolly Wells, Jamal Steeles, and Horsepower. You know what it is, right?
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0: All right. Welcome. Welcome to another episode of Power Chord Heavy Metal Radio. Hey, there's Jim just walking past the window. Here we go. Yes, thank you for joining me. One of your hosts today, Coleman Ingram. I'm over from the Sunshine Coast doing a rare live appearance in the Studio A here at the UBC campus on the unceded Musqueam territory of Vancouver, BC. And I came out last night for one of the many gigs happening this weekend, and thought I would take the opportunity to slide on into the studio. And Jim was thankfully available to come and hang out with me, which is a real treat. Oh shit, what just happened? Oh, there we go. Yeah. We're getting the headphones sorted out here. I wanted to start off the show with a brand new track from a band many of you, if you listen to the show and give any shits at all about metal, will be familiar with. Was, of course, Norway's Dark Throne with a brand new track, the title track from their newest album, Prehistoric Metal. Just came out on Peaceville on May the 8th. Have you taken this for a spin?
1: I have not.
0: Are you a Dark Throne guy?
1: Yeah.
0: Yeah?
1: I like the early stuff. I mean, the classics.
0: You know? Yeah. Yeah. It's funny because I came to Dark Throne from the Dennis Dread trilogy.
1: Okay.
0: Is... Oh, yeah. Hang on. Mike, what are you? 3, 2?
1: 3.
0: Oh.
2: Check.
0: How are we doing?
2: 1, 2.
0: Yeah, there he is. There he is. Hey. Welcome to the show, Jim.
2: Thanks, buddy. Man, it's so good to be in the studio with you.
0: I know. What
2: Finally.
0: A treat. Ugh, right?
2: Yeah.
0: I know. It's such a rare occasion. I was trying to think, when is the last time that we would have even seen each other?
2: I think it was that Hoopsnake show.
0: Oh, yes. Yes. Last June.
2: Yeah.
0: God damn.
2: It's been almost a year.
0: Almost a year? What? That is ridiculous.
2: Yeah.
0: But honestly, I guess I'm trying to think. There wasn't a ton of shows that I came back for since then. Like over the fall and over the winter. It was pretty sleepy in that regard. It's gone kind of cuckoo now. Like,
2: there's so many shows.
0: I think the last time I came to Vancouver, I was here for Neil Young.
2: Oh, okay.
0: And that's like September.
2: Right.
0: And then I don't think I came back for like anything.
2: Did you come in for Nick Cave?
0: Yeah, but that was May.
2: That was a year ago.
0: It was over a year ago.
2: Wow, holy shit.
0: Yeah.
2: Okay.
0: So yeah, it's been a long time. I remember at the beginning of the year just kind of looking at the calendar and being like, oh, not much on the go. I had tickets for like Jeff Tweedy at the Commodore. And then it just exploded. Yeah, it's just, I've got too many tickets now.
2: That's a good problem to have.
0: It is a good problem to have. Yeah. I'm not complaining, but I'm just like, holy shit, there's a lot on the calendar.
2: Yeah.
0: But
2: yeah, back to Dark Throne.
0: Yeah. So Dark Throne, I came to them from the Dennis Dread trilogy, which is like FOAD, Circle the Wagons.
2: Oh, sure.
0: Dark
2: okay.
0: Thrones and Black Flags when they got into kind of punkier stuff, and like starting really that trajectory with The Cult Is Alive. Mm-hmm. You know that record?
2: No, not very well.
0: Oh my
2: no.
0: God. So like that album and then the subsequent three albums in what I call the Dennis Dread trilogy is that's where I came to Dark Throne.
2: Okay.
0: Really, I mean, I was familiar with, you know, Transylvanian Hunger and
2: Blazing Northern Sky. Yeah.
0: But I didn't really sink my teeth in too far. So then I got into the punkier shit and then went backwards and spent more time with the classics. But they're a band, I mean.
2: And I've enjoyed the like... what's kind of come to be known as like the Doom Throne era.
0: Yeah,
2: I've enjoyed that. Like, what is it? Eternal Hails.
0: Mm-hmm.
2: I really liked that record.
0: Mm-hmm, mm-hmm. I found that once they got into, what was it? Past, there's too many albums to even remember now at this point. Like, I'd say I've kind of been checked out for their last four, maybe.
2: Right.
0: I kind of like, I'll always give it a listen,
2: mm-hmm.
0: but I would say the last four didn't stick for me in a way. Not that they weren't, you know, I mean, it's Dark Throne. They're kind of doing a lot of the same stuff they usually do, or they've settled into this groove. But anyway, I'll always check it out. And I will say, at first blush with this one, I'm very much enjoying that. Having Fenriz come back to the vocals is a real treat.
2: Absolutely.
0: I love, he's so unhinged. And like, yeah, I just... the shout out, the Nocturnal Culto shout out in that song to like lead into Ted's vocals is just like, it's so good. So fucking chef's kiss.
2: I haven't had a chance to check this record out yet.
0: So that's really like, I've only listened to this song.
2: Okay.
0: I haven't, it just came out and I haven't had the opportunity or taken the opportunity to take the whole thing for a spin, but I'm pleased with what I'm hearing so far. Mm-hmm. And what I've read is that it's like, it's kind of like, what was the one line? It was somebody said that it's like a Dark Throne greatest hits sort of thing. It's like they took all of these disparate elements that they've been doing for the last, say, 10, 20 years and threw them into the pot.
2: Right.
0: So I'm down. I hoped it's as good as what my initial listening has seen.
2: Mm-hmm. Yeah, I've been meaning to get to it, and one of these days.
0: Yeah, exactly. Yeah,
2: there's so much music out there, man.
0: This is why we're here. This is why we're here. We're going to try and curate some of this shit for all of you out there so you don't have to. Anyways, yeah, good to see you. Are you doing any gig stuff this weekend?
2: Gig stuff, like going to shows?
0: Yeah.
2: No, my next show on my calendar is Spell at the end of the month.
0: Oh, sick.
2: Yeah, so it's like... exactly 2 weeks from now.
0: Yeah. That'll be sick. So yeah, I kind of had to pick and choose. I feel like, I mean, I would have

0: one. That was the one I could choose. And they were sick. They were great. All the bands on the bill. Nocturnal Departure was very sick. I was bummed that Noctlick dropped off the tour because they're sick as well.
1: Oh,
0: they're from
1: shit.
0: Like Ontario.
1: Yeah, yeah.
0: They're fucking cool. But anyway, I mean, it was a 5-band bill. There was plenty.
1: It was packed.
0: There was plenty of bands.
1: It was Dirge. Scalding.
0: And Scalding. Tithe. Scalding tore the roof off the place as
1: no
0: usual.
1: No surprise.
0: Zero yeah. surprises there. But I got to be honest, I was surprised. The ticket for that show was $35 for 6 bands, and three of
1: That's
0: which
1: kind of
0: were
1: insane,
0: out of town.
1: Actually, yeah.
0: 4 at the time that are out of town. I was like, that is just ridiculous. I didn't even know if I was going to be able to make it, but I was like, I'm just buying a ticket.
1: Yeah.
0: Because it's so cheap. And the turnout was not as good as I would have hoped.
1: Mm.
0: And I was wondering with Eric last night, my pal Eric, who he's been on the show here a few times, but anyways, because it wasn't formally a Modified Ghost Fest. You know what I mean? Like,
1: yeah.
0: Gate Creeper played on Thursday.
1: That's right, yeah.
0: And then Spectral Wound, Dope Throne Mizmore,
1: yeah,
0: and Midnight.
1: Holy shit.
0: It is.
1: Unofficial.
0: It's a Modified Ghost
1: yeah.
0: Fest.
1: Yeah,
0: but
1: wow.
0: There wasn't like a formal fest situation and
1: right.
0: or a fest pass or something.
1: Yeah, yeah.
0: I'm like, I wonder if like there would have been more people come from out of town potentially or whatever. But I'm like, it's May long. It's such a crapshoot. Like a lot of people might
1: True.
0: Just be like, fuck it, I'm going camping.
1: Yeah.
0: Yeah, hard to say. It filled up towards the end, but I was surprised that it wasn't just a sellout.
1: Yeah.
0: But also, I don't know, like we're in this zone of like paying attention to bands and metal and shit. And maybe I just had an overinflated expectation of like people's appreciation of Spectral Wound.
1: Well, that does surprise me because Spectral Wound specifically seems like a band that's like really hot.
0: Yeah, they're super hype.
1: Yeah.
0: But also, fair to say, they have never played Vancouver before, and that matters.
1: Totally.
0: You know,
1: yeah.
0: like your first time in any city, it's not necessarily going to be it's not
1: yeah.
0: necessarily going to be like a big hot show.
1: Yeah, that's true.
0: But yeah, they brought it. They were sick. They're deadly live. Would be perfectly happy to see them again.
1: Totally. And I assume Nocturnal Departure played a lot of their new stuff because they just dropped a record not too long ago.
0: Yep.
1: Yeah.
0: Yeah. They were deadly. Holy shit, man. Yeah, they're furious.
1: Yeah.
0: Fierce. Yeah.
1: Oh man.
0: Yeah, very sick. So we're gonna play some of these bands, of course, that we're blathering on about. So yeah, I'm gonna just do a little run through the Spectral Wound show from last night, play some of the bands, and then we're gonna talk about I've got queued up stuff for tonight.
1: Oh, yeah.
0: The showcase tonight at the Rickshaw. And then we'll kind of see where we go from there.
1: Sure.
0: Yeah.
1: Let's do it.
0: Fast and loose. So, yes, let's go now to Spectral Wound's most recent full-length album called Songs of Blood and Mire, which came out 2024 now. Yeah, it's great. That's another thing Eric said, too. It's like, it's not like they're touring a new record as well.
1: Yeah.
0: Like, they're coming to Vancouver for the first time on a record
1: years.
0: That's 2 years old.
1: Yeah.
0: So... yeah, I don't know. Anyway, hard to say. But anyways, we're going to go to a track from that. Songs of Blood and Mire by Spectral Wound. This is Fevers and Suffering on Power Chord.

0: 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We just heard a band from Portland, Oregon called Tithe.
1: Tithe? Yeah, that sounds about right. Tithe?
0: I think I was mispronouncing it. I was saying teeth, but
1: yeah, that's definitely not how you're supposed to pronounce it. Yeah.
0: I'm like, teeth? What is it? It's like a
1: tithe is like
0: it's a religious sacrifice of some kind, or
1: well, it's, I think it's like when they pass around the basket in church.
0: Oh, it's like an offering.
1: Tithe, okay. You know,
0: okay, donation or
1: that's
0: whatever.
1: That's my understanding, but I haven't been to church in 30 years. So.
0: I haven't really been to church ever, so yeah. I just don't know these things. I'm blissfully ignorant of many of these things. Anyways, yes, that was Tithe from Portland with a song called Burn the Throne of God from the album Communion in Anguish, which came out September 19th of 2025. Sick band played last night at the Rickshaw, joined by the bands we played previous to that, which was Nocturnal Departure with a song called Torch of Dedication from their album Spiritual Cessation, which came out May 8th of 2026. Brand spanking new Nocturnal Departure record. And then we started the set off with Montreal's Spectral Wound, a song called Fevers and Suffering from their album Songs of Blood and Mire, which came out back in 2024. And yes, those two bands, Spectral Wound and Nocturnal Departure, doing a cross-Canada tour. And yeah, made their first appearances in Vancouver last night. Very sick. I have one more band from the bill that I wanted to play. I just thought I would do a quick break here. But Dirge opened up the show. I missed their set, which is a shame because they're sick. But yeah, we'll get to them after.
1: And they probably only played for like 15 minutes.
0: Probably. Yeah, probably. But yeah, we'll for the next set, we're going to chuck on some Dirge and then move on to tonight's festivities, which is a pretty stacked bill.
1: If you like Doom.
0: If you like Doom, yeah. It's and different flavors of Doom.
1: Yeah.
0: As well. Have you seen this band, Crimson Funeral?
1: No, I don't think I've even heard any of their music.
0: They're pretty damn cool. I played them, I'm trying to remember when the hell that was, a couple months ago. Do you remember that Girls to the Front Fest?
1: Yes.
0: That took place at the Pearl?
1: Yeah, yeah.
0: They played on that, and so I featured them on the show. But yeah, they're like a power trio, kind of, I would say, trad doom sort
1: Sweet.
0: Of stuff, occulty trad doom kind okay. of thing. So you got that. Then you've got Burnt Lung, which is, you know, obviously of the sleepy stoner variety. Yeah. And then Mizmor, which is of the like blackened doom variety, and then Dope Throne, which are just like crust doom degenerates.
1: Oh, yeah. I mean, that's a great cross section of the different flavors of doom you can get. Yeah, absolutely. Yeah.
0: It's a very well balanced. Because I mean, sometimes if it's too much of the same thing, right?
1: Oh yeah, it like, gets played out.
0: I love a mixed bill, and this one in particular is like it's a mixed doom bill. Mm-hmm. With like, yeah, anyway. So we're going to feature a bunch of bands from that. Oh, yeah, Tribunal as well.
1: Are they on this bill?
0: They are on this bill.
1: No way.
0: So they're touring with Mizmor and Dope Throne.
1: Right, yeah. For some reason, I was under the impression that they weren't making this show, but I guess they are.
0: Yeah.
1: That's amazing.
0: Yeah, it's an outrageous bill.
1: Yeah.
0: So we will, yeah, we're going to feature a bunch of bands from that. That is, I presume tickets are still available. I haven't seen anything about a sellout. So that is at the Rickshaw Theater on East Hastings tonight around the 7 p.m. mark. So, yeah, if you got anything, nothing going on, or even if you do, clear your frickin' calendar and get down to the Rickshaw for some excellent flavors of doom. Okay, so before we get to that, we're gonna start with Dirge and then go to some Dope Throne.
1: Before we go slow, let's go really fast.
0: Brace yourself. Okay, so yeah, this is from the self-titled release by Vancouver's Dirge, and this is a song called Waste.

People are ruining the world. The world will perish because of people. We are a bacteria on this ball that rolls around the sun. And we suck.

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That's right. If you ain't got no money, you got the blues. Cause you thinking evil.

0: Mama Maglione.
1: Oh,
0: oh, baby. Killer stuff there from Vancouver's Crimson Funeral with a song called Spill Your Blood. That is the lone release from this Vancouver three-piece. They're pretty new. This came out June of last year, but they've been gigging quite a bit, so I presume they have they've got to have
2: I hope they got some new stuff.
0: A full length of some variety under their belts. You know, something happening.
2: Coming soon.
0: Something happening in that regard. I mean, they've got enough for a full set anyway.
2: Sure, yeah.
0: So prior to Crimson Funeral, we heard from Mizmore out of Portland with a song called Anything But. And that came from their, I guess I would say, most recent full length. The album is called Prosaic. Mizmore is a band that does a lot of different things. They do like collaborative releases and stuff. And but I think this would qualify as like their last standalone full-length Mizmore album. But yeah, busy and prolific project out of Portland.
2: Yeah, speaking of the collab stuff, like they did a collab with Hell last year.
0: That's yeah. So that, and I think would, oof, I think that's their most recent,
2: that was
0: actual
2: a great
0: release.
2: Great record.
0: The one they did with Thou as well.
2: I haven't heard it, but I can, I like those two together, I'm just like,
0: and
2: I
0: actually,
2: can imagine.
0: You know, it's funny. There's like, I think there's a little like Thou, Mizmore, Emma Ruth Rundle trifecta there, because Mizmore did a collab with Emma Ruth Rundle and Thou did a full length with her as well.
2: Okay.
0: And I mean, I like Thou a lot. I like the tone. I like the crunch. I like the riffs.
2: Yeah.
0: I do find I burn out on them.
2: It's
0: after
2: very
0: a full length
2: emotionally
0: album.
2: Taxing
0: but
2: music.
0: I have found their collabs.
2: Yeah.
0: Are where it's at, because it breaks it up a little bit.
2: The
0: collaborative album they did with Emma Ruth Rundle is like the one for me. And the Mizmore Thou album is very similar. It's like, it's kind of my favorite release from either project.
2: Okay.
0: Yeah. Very, very cool. Prior to Mizmore, we listened to Dope Throne from Montreal. Are they from Montreal?
2: Yes.
0: With a song called Universe. From their album Broke Sabbath. And then we started that set with Vancouver's Dirge from their self-titled release, a song called Waste. Dirge opened things up at the Rickshaw last night. And the rest of the bands that we played there are playing at the Rickshaw tonight. In addition to... Oh, wait, we didn't play Tribunal.
2: Oh, shoot.
0: Okay,
2: yeah,
0: well, I'm gonna remedy that. We'll play Tribunal next. We're going to... So Crimson Funeral, Burnt Lung, Tribunal, Mizmore, Dope Throne.
2: Man, what a huge bill.
0: It's like, I'm exhausted just thinking
2: about
0: it.
2: Last night was huge. Yeah. And what were you saying? There's a show tomorrow night?
0: Is Midnight.
2: Midnight.
0: Which is like Yegg, Blood Rhine, Hedonist, Midnight.
2: Holy crap.
0: Yeah. We're going to hear from those bands as well. We're going to do a little run of those afterwards. This is the unofficial Modified Ghost Fest, right? This collection of shows is all kind of, you know,
2: it's the right time of year for it.
0: I don't really know why it wasn't a fest, but I'm sure there was some reason to it. But anyways, it's effectively a fest because it's all from the same promoter, basically all at the same venue.
2: 4 days
0: over the course of the May long weekend. Yeah. So, let's go to Tribunal. I missed them somehow. Where are they? There they are. I opened them in a different window. Yes, Tribunal.
2: That might have been my fault.
0: That's okay. Yeah. So this is coming from their second full length album, from Impenitence and Ruin, out on 20 Bucks Spin. And I'll remind listeners as well that we do have a robust podcast archive, and
2: it goes back to like 2008.
0: Yeah, there's over 700 episodes. There's lots in there, but you don't have to dig very deep to find an excellent interview with Tribunal by our dear power chord brother Ferris. He had them in studio a few months ago to talk about this album, and they ran through the whole thing. And it's an excellent interview, and it's worth checking out if you like this band. 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And yeah, it's just a couple months old, so you can check that out. 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So yeah, with that, we're going to go to a track from Tribunal. 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
2: Heyo.
1: Heyo. Heyo. That was Vancouver's Blood Rhine with a song called Mental Marauders from their self-titled release. I think, what is this? This is like an EP. Came out in November of 2023. Been a stretch for these guys now. You got to imagine they're due for something. But before Blood Rhine, we listened to another Vancouver band called Yegg. I believe they're from Vancouver. I'm not 100%.
2: From British Columbia, at least.
1: At the very least. Yegg with a song called Visceral Pustulitis from their new album, Offal Offering. This record is, or no, Rotten. Yes, that one is going to be on, is it? Yes, it is. Rotten, which is due to be released on June 6th. So very, very soon. Full length from Yegg. Very sick stuff. And before that, we heard from Midnight, a song called You Can't Stop Steel from their album Satanic Royalty, which they have been touring around doing some anniversary shows for.
2: I was going to say, that's a big anniversary for that record.
1: Is it? I think it's, is it 10? I thought it was

0: only 10?
1: I thought it was. It's got to be more than that.
0: I feel like it's 20, but maybe not. I don't know. I'm going to look it up right now.
1: Time is weird. Time is weird post-COVID, I'm finding. And then we started off the set with Vancouver's Tribunal for the song Armored in Shadow.
0: We were both wrong. It's 15.
1: Well, that's a weird anniversary.
0: Yeah. Oh, pardon me. What's happening here? I see. So there's two versions of it on Bandcamp. One is just, it just says regular version, and it says November 2011 was the release. But then there's a 10th anniversary edition that was also released on November 2011. So I don't know if it's then 10 years prior to that, which would make it 25 years.
1: Well, I remember I bought it when it came out, or I thought I bought it when it came out, which I think was in 2012, around there. Anyways, I know they've been playing some anniversary shows. I don't know.
0: I'm going to conduct the encyclopedia.
1: Do you know if tomorrow? Yeah. Anyway, they're playing at the Rickshaw tomorrow as part of the unofficial modified Ghost Fest. So I'm not 100% if it's been billed as another one of these anniversary shows, in which case you would expect they'll play Satanic Royalty from start to finish.
0: 2011.
1: There you go.
0: Yeah.
1: So 15 years. But yeah. Midnight, Yegg, Bloodrhine, and the band we're going to play next, all playing at the Rickshaw tomorrow night as part of, yes, like I said, the unofficial modified Ghost Fest. Stacked lineups all weekend long at the Rickshaw, and yeah, tomorrow is no exception. So we are going to go to...
0: Ooh. Yes. Man, this record is so effing good.
1: It is very effing good. Yes, we're going to go to the last band of tomorrow's bill, which is, of course, Victoria's Hedonist. Sick, sick band. I mean, if you have not caught them live at this point, I don't even know what to tell you. You're snoozing, and you need to
0: remedy. Then you got to get out tomorrow.
1: You need to remedy that as soon as possible. Yes, so we're going to play some Hedonist, and then we got 40 minutes to go, and I wanted to feature Hedonist's sister band, I guess I would say, Bootlicker, who I saw for the first time, which is also freaking ridiculous, saw for the first time in Edmonton with Languid and Exploited back in April. And yeah, I mean, I've been listening to Bootlicker kind of casually for a long time, and I'm chummy with some of those folks. And for whatever reason, had just never seen them live. And holy shit, that's another one. Hedonist and Bootlicker. If you have not seen either of those bands live, buddy, you gotta check them out. So we're going to do some of that and then see what time we have for featuring some bands from Saskatoon. From the
0: Poached, talking about Poached Fest.
1: From the Poached Fest that my band played last weekend. And we played with a bunch of killer bands from out on the prairies. So I want to give some love to some of those folks and some of those bands as well. But to do that, I need to stop talking. So, yes, let's move on. We're going to go to a track from Hedonist's debut full-length album on Southern Lord Records. This is your AOTY.
0: The metal album of the year, 2025, without a doubt.
1: Yeah.
0: Yeah. Yeah. This was the strongest release I heard last year, yeah. in my humble opinion.
1: Hang on. It's Scapulomancy. Yes, okay. So we're going to go to a track from Hedonist from that album. This is Heresy on Power Chord Heavy Metal Radio on CITR 101.9. Here we go.

0: 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I'm your host, Coleman Ingram, joined by co-host...
1: Jim.
0: Yes. Is this our first time?
1: This is our first time in studio, yeah.
0: So awesome. Wait, you mean just the two of us? Have we never...
1: Actually, I don't think we've been in... The studio, I've been like
0: even in a group.
1: No, I don't think so.
0: Really?
1: Yeah.
0: Ugh, overdue.
1: Way overdue.
0: Way overdue. Well, this is a real pleasure.
1: I've been hosting for I guess like a year and a half now.
0: God damn, son. Well, it's a real treat. I'm glad you came down.
1: Happy to be here.
0: Love it. Okay, so what did we just listen to? We listened to a band from Saskatoon, Saskatchewan.
1: Hey, I'm from Saskatoon.
0: He sure is.
1: Saskatchewan.
0: Called Xang. The song was called Onward Christian Soldier from their album Reactionary Dismemberment. When the heck did that thing come out? October of 2023. Prior to Xang, we listened to a band out of Edmonton called Demise, and we listened to a song called Dejected from their album Butchered, which came out March of last year. Before Demise, we checked out Stomper from Bootlicker from their album Thousand Yard Stare, which came out in 2024. We listened to the song Submission Part 3 and then started that set off with Hedonist, the song Heresy from their album Scapulomancy, which came out last year. So as I was saying, Hedonist and Bootlicker sort of sister bands, share members, etc. And... I got to see Hedonist playing at the Rickshaw tomorrow. I got to see Bootlicker for the first time in April of this year, playing with The Exploited in Edmonton. And they did that whole Western run with The Exploited.
1: Mm-hmm.
0: And to follow, they were supposed to have gone on a U.S. tour with Edmonton's Homefront, another sick band from Edmonton. And not completely a surprise... They did not make it into the United States. They got turned away at the border.
1: We were just saying, surprise, surprise, a band called Bootlicker didn't make it past the bootlickers at the border.
0: That's exactly it. Like, yeah. I mean, it's a shame. It would have been outstanding. That's a killer pairing. It would have been such a good tour. And those bands have a lot of like history and ties that go back a long time too. So anyway, suffice to say, Bootlicker... probably still has a bit of tour merch that they could be looking to get rid of. So I'll encourage you to hit up their Bandcamp and go to their check out their merch and consider supporting them as they missed out on a like 14-date tour in the U.S.
1: Yeah, that's huge.
0: It's substantial. And actually, you know what? I think they got all the merch printed there. And then had to ship it home.
1: Oh no!
0: And now they have to try and then sell it all.
1: Oh.
0: Yeah, it's a kick in the junk. I mean, and that's the risk you take trying to play the States right now. You know,
1: yeah.
0: Like it's a shame, but good for them for giving it a shot. Anyways, yeah, please consider getting a Bootlicker shirt or hoodie or something. I did. Right. So the other bands we played, Demise. Xang and the bands that I'm going to play next, as I mentioned earlier, were part of a little festival that took place in Saskatoon last weekend. It was the first, hopefully not the last, Poached Records Punk Fest. And it was 2 days, 4 shows. They did 2 matinee all ages shows and then 2 evening bar shows at the Black Cat Tavern. And I was lucky enough to attend and play. We played 2 shows over the weekend and attended the other ones and saw just a ton of killer bands from the prairies and just had an amazing time. The people in Saskatoon are just like, yeah, total salt of the earth.
1: Everybody's fired up over there. It's a real hotbed for like hardcore and punk music.
0: Yeah.
1: Yeah.
0: Yeah.
1: They're really great.
0: And like dedicated.
1: Yeah.
0: Like
1: oh, yeah.
0: Really just like making shit happen.
1: Because I mean, that's, you have to.
0: Yeah.
1: Yeah. There's nothing else to do out there.
0: Yeah.
1: There's really like, yeah, it's very DIY out there.
0: Super DIY. Yeah. And anyway, had a killer time. And so, yes, I want to continue playing just a couple more bands that were featured at that fest, starting with Saskatoon's Crash. That's Crash with a K, band I've featured on here a few times before. Had the pleasure of playing with these guys on a few occasions now. And, yeah, they're just absolute road dogs. Oh, and I wanted to say, these guys are playing. It's so funny because they played with us out there. And then I think they're flying out here to play with Hard Charger from Fredericton.
1: Oh, shit.
0: Who we, Trench Raid, played with on Thursday night in Roberts Creek.
1: Right.
0: So Crash is flying out to play the Vancouver date with Hard Charger and Reactory. That is, off the top of my head, it's May 23rd. I can't remember where, but FYI, check that one out as well.
1: Ask a Punk.
0: Crash is coming out to Vancouver again, and they're killer. Hard Charger was deadly on Thursday. Yeah, it's a killer bill, so check that one out as well. And then, anyway, then they fly back, and they're playing almost immediately when they get back with Béton Armé. Do you know them?
1: No.
0: They're like a Montreal kind of oi band.
1: Okay.
0: Sick. Another band that's like kind of very, you know, blowing up, very hype in a lot of ways. And Béton Armé is playing Vancouver as well soon. But anyways, yeah, these guys are all over the frickin' map, but total road dogs and, like I said, absolutely dedicated.
1: Yeah.
0: Totally. So we're going to play some Crash. We're going to play some Dead Shit Earth. And then we're going to feature an oldie as part of an anniversary situation.
1: Oh, did you check that?
0: Oh, no, I didn't.
1: Yeah, so let's riff a little bit.
0: Yeah, we're gonna play something from see,
1: there you go.
0: Goddamn, well, I called it. Fucking VRBO, dude.
1: Man.
0: I knew it. God, get bent. Okay, anyway, this is Crash. We're going to listen to a song from Crash from their album Nothing is Sacred. This is No Funeral.

0: There he is.
1: Ronnie James Dio. Ronnie. You are missed.
0: Ronnie James Dio. What did you say? How many years?
1: 16. Yeah, May 16th, 2010. We lost that beautiful man.
0: We sure did. Do you remember when that Heaven and Hell show or tour was?
1: 2007.
0: Right. So yeah, I mean.
1: I was 16. That was my first ever metal concert. We were just talking off air. Well, yeah.
0: How old are you?
1: 35.
0: Okay, yeah. Because I went to that as well, but I was a little bit older. But same tour, but in Calgary.
1: Yeah.
0: Yeah. It's crazy. He was, full of piss and vinegar, man. He killed it that night, and 3 years later.
1: Yeah, right?
0: Wild. So. Yeah. Anyway, that was, of course, Dio from the legendary classic Dio album, Holy Diver.
1: Holy Diver!
0: We heard what is, I would say, my favorite Dio song. Like, I was just saying to Jim off air that, like, I didn't, that was the only album I had. Mm. You know, I bought it on CD from A&B Sound for like probably $7.
1: There's a throwback.
0: And it's just the only one I had. And then I had a copy of Heaven and Hell, but I didn't get super deep into his solo stuff or like backtrack into Rainbow or anything, but Caught in the Middle, man, it's like, you know, it's kind of a, I guess maybe a deep cut on Holy Diver, but it's the one.
1: Yeah.
0: Man, it's hidden so freaking catchy. Yeah. I love that song. And anyway, so I had to play that one for you guys. And then, of course, Jim, you had a pick as well.
1: Well, because you, like, we were talking about Rainbow. And I'm like, dude, yeah, we got to play some Rainbow.
0: Yeah.
1: So, I mean, Rainbow Rising is just like such a incredible record. You know, the work that Dio and Ritchie Blackmore did together. But yeah, we're going to play A Light in the Black from Rainbow Rising. And,
0: you know what? I think that's going to do it. I didn't realize how long it is.
1: Yeah.
0: it's 8 minutes.
1: Yeah. That's going to pretty much put us right there.
0: That is going to put us right there. That's perfect. I was going to maybe tee up some stuff from Prepare the Ground in Toronto at the end of the month.
1: Oh, that's right.
0: Which is, so earlier in the show, if you've been listening, we were playing some Mismore and some Tribunal. They're playing at the Rickshaw Theater tonight with Dope Throne, Crimson Funeral, and Burt Lung. And they are also going to be playing Prepare the Ground at the end of their Cross Canada tour in Toronto. That's May 29th to the 31st. Stacked lineup, tons of killer bands. If you have the means or you're already out that way, do yourself a favor, check that festival out. But yeah, quickly. Before we get into Rainbow, before Dio, we played another Saskatoon band called Dead Shit Earth from the album Self-Annihilation Prophecy. We heard the track Meatbag and then started the set with Saskatoon's Crash. We listened to the song No Funeral from their album Nothing is Sacred. Both of those bands, part of the Poached Records Punk Fest, which took place in Saskatoon last weekend. Tons of killer bands on that fest. Shout out Saskatoon.
1: Shout out Saskatoon.
0: Big time. Yeah, very sick.
1: Go Blades.
0: So, yes, you can find us, Power Chord, on the socials at Power Chord Radio YVR on Instagram and Power Chord Radio on Facebook. 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So do that and you will see our track lists for this, show as well. If there's anything that you heard and you maybe missed and you want to check out again, I would strongly encourage you to do that. Jim, thank you so much for coming to hang out today.
1: Dude, this was great.
0: Absolutely.
1: I'm glad. A year and a half in the making. We finally made it happen.
0: Beautiful, beautiful thing. And thank you all. Excuse me. Thank you all for listening. People who have been tuning in for the last 2 hours. Yeah, we're here every Saturday, 1 to 3 since 1985. And we're going to keep right on trucking. Who's up next week?
1: I was just thinking about that. Is it Ferris?
0: I don't remember.
1: I think it's Ferris.
0: Maybe. Anyways.
1: Because he's coming up on an anniversary. That's the only reason I remember.
0: That's
1: he
0: right.
1: He was talking about May 30th and then he couldn't make it May
0: 30th. That's right. That's right. It's his 5-year anniversary.
1: Yeah.
0: Oh, wonderful. Wonderful. Okay. So yeah, we're going to wrap it up here. This is Rainbow from the album Rising. This is A Light in the Black. Enjoy the rest of your Saturday.
1: Peace. Hell yeah.

stolen, also unceded territories of the Musqueam, Tsleil-Waututh, and Squamish people in the region that has been labeled by colonialism as Vancouver. Today, we will be talking about updates and news from across Turtle Island. We're all pretty swamped with finals, but luckily, I kind of lucked out. I only had papers. I had three papers, and they're all done now. So I'm out of the swamp, but many of the members of the collective are unfortunately still in the swamp today. Also, I forgot to mention, in doing a land acknowledgement, we also recognize occupation forces all across the world, and we stand in solidarity with the people of Palestine in their struggle for liberation from Israel's genocide. Today we're going to be talking about a couple of updates and news, and I want to give a big trigger warning for difficult things that we're talking about on this show. We cover the hidden pages of Indigenous history and contemporary existence. So that means all kinds of things, from music, pop culture, movies, to hard discussions, to all kinds of things. And sometimes just general fun. So first, before you hear from Jazz, who's a member who helped a lot with this episode. Hello, Ethan. My brother's listening. Hello, Silly. I didn't know you were here. But we'll be talking about all kinds of different stuff. It'll be heavy, but yeah, it's important. And I think it's really important, especially on a show that's literally called Unceded Airwaves, that we talk about what's going on in unceded territories. So before we get really into the episode, and Jazz will be doing a segment on a really horrific story about a Cree elder who had his braid cut against his will at a hospital. But before we get into all of it, I'll be playing the song I Pity the Country by Willie Dunn.

Hey, small are the lives of cheats and of liars, of bigoted news press, fascist town crier. Deception annoys me, deception destroys me. The Bill of Rights froze me, jails they all know me.

0: Body. The trip is with power, back bacon and welfare. Police they arrest me, materialists to test me, pollution that chokes me, movies that joke me, politicians exploit me, city life that jades me, Hudson Bay fleece me. Laws freak me. Government is bumbling, revolution's rumbling. To be ruled in impunity is tradition continuity. I pity the country, I pity the state, and the mind of a man who thrives on hate.
1: We stand for justice for the people of Palestine and for the upholding of international law.
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3: 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The Irish for Palestine ad was expired, but I do think it was still really important, and you should follow Irish for Palestine BC. Now, in this conversation of liberation from occupation, colonialism is very much still here, very much ongoing, very much present, and we'll tell you all about it today. So yesterday, or the day before, New Hulk Rising on Instagram posted a reel talking about what's going on in their territory right now, and I'll read you the caption right now. If you didn't know, Nusk Ulst village, a sacred part of our New Hulk ancestral lands, a descending family was issued a trespass notice on their own territory. Imagine being told you don't belong on the land your ancestors have protected since time immemorial. This land is much older than the concept of Canada. The Nusk Ulst village has been rebuilt over and over again due to catastrophe, and now, after years of forced evacuation, the family is now living on their ancestral territory. And I will read you a statement that they have given. As you are aware, we are building a home in Nusk Ulst Apsel, our ancestral village, since 2020. We are building on the work of our ancestors to uphold our bloodline, responsibilities to protect our village, graves, and fishing site for all Nuhalkulam, according to our ancestral governance. As always, Nuhalkulam are welcome to harvest or simply visit and enjoy. We do this work as part of our collective sovereignty and responsibility to respectfully protect our homelands. On July 31st, 2024, the province of British Columbia issued a trespass notice to our home in Nusk Ulst. The notice states that our home is trespassing on so-called Crown land and disturbing a BC heritage site, which is literally Nusk Ulst village. We have been directed to stop all work and vacate the area. This is a violation of our human rights and international laws. Nusk Ulst is part of the New Hulk Nation, so what happens there directly impacts all New Hulklim and the use and protection of all of our homelands. We are reaching out to our hereditary chiefs, elected chief and council, the emerging New Hulk Women's Council, and now our wider family and community to support and push back on BC's illegitimate claim on our homelands. This is an opportunity to work in unity as a nation. We are organizing to push back with New Hulk laws, as well as considering Western legal and political responses. As it is our home being targeted by BC, we are at the center of the organizing, but this does not mean we act independently. Please reach out if you have any questions, ideas, or validating information documents involving Nusk Ulst

0: unauthorized occupation of the Crown land, give up possession of the land, and restore the land to a condition satisfactory to the minister. B. Require the person to cease the unauthorized use of Crown land and restore the land to a condition satisfactory to the minister. C. Require the person to pay the Minister of Finance a sum of money considered by the minister reasonable in the circumstances for the occupation or possession or the restoration or both the occupation or possession or the restoration of the Crown land or for the use of the restoration or both the use and the restoration of the Crown land, cancel any lease, right-of-way, easement, license of occupation, permit, or other disposition held by the person under this act. Direct a sheriff or direct a sheriff or police officer to seize on behalf of all the government all improvements, goods, chattels, and other materials on the Crown land or in water or on the Crown land. And F, require a person to remove any improvements made by the person on the Crown land to the satisfaction of the minister without the time specified in the within the time specified in the notice and on failure of the person to comply. The minister may remove the improvements and require the person to pay the cost of removal. Tell me how this isn't any different to an Indian agent handing a notice to evacuate. This is literally doing the Minister of Forests in British Columbia, in my personal opinion, is doing the work of Indian agents in modern times. And it's absolutely obscene. It's disgusting. And I'm not surprised, though, because this is how colonialism works. This is what they don't want you to see when these people do land acknowledgements. It's absolutely ridiculous, and please support them. There will be more information coming out tomorrow about it, but follow New Hulk Rising on Instagram, which is spelled N-U-X-A-L-K, Rising. Keep up with what's going on and advocate for them. There will be petitions, calls to action, etc. So next, before we talk about Valentino's theft of Dene Métis beadwork, I'll be playing a segment by Jazz, who has awesomely read this out with so much love and care, and I look forward to everyone getting to hear this. And again, trigger warning, this is very important but heavy news and heavy things to talk about.
1: Hello, Kathwala, Pinchtechnukwa, Inchash, Kahashkwachich, Shamanshkwachich, Jazz Nadru, Lilma Uskan, Statlimukan, Ukramukan. Hello, my name is Jasmine. I'm from the Liatwat Nation. It's one of the Statlim Nations. On my father's side and on my mom's side, I'm Sinhalese from Sri Lanka. I'm joining you for this episode today. And just a trigger warning, some of the content that I'll be talking about is racism within the healthcare system. I'm from the Liatwat Nation. It's one of the Statlim Nations. On my father's side and on my mom's side, I'm Sinhalese from Sri Lanka. I'm joining you for this episode today. And just a trigger warning, some of the content that I'll be talking about is racism within the healthcare system. I'm going to be talking about an article titled Cree Doctor from Alberta Says Nurse Who Cut Pascua First Nation Man's Braids Should Be Charged by Leanne Sanders from APTN News, published December 11th, 2024. Dr. James McCokis, a Cree medical doctor based in Edmonton, says the nurse responsible for cutting off an elderly First Nations man's braids at Royal Alexandra Hospital in the city should be fired and charged with assault. Quote, when you are touched with violence or in an unwanted way, that is a form of assault, McCokis told APTN News. What I think might be helpful is for families and the healthcare system itself is to take an approach that uses the justice system in instances like this and charging workers with assault. There needs to be policies and procedures with consequences for those who don't follow them. Providing cultural safety training or seminars on the cultural significance of hair is not going to stop this from happening. There needs to be built-in policies and procedures that protect every person's bodily autonomy within the healthcare system. McCokis is responding to the story of Dexter Adams, who was 84 at the time and originally from Pascua First Nation in Saskatchewan. His family says his braids were cut off by a nurse while he was at the hospital. His niece says the family also found his...

0: We're having some technical difficulties. The UBC internet is not super good.
1: So. Care system. McCaucus is responding to the story of Dexter Adams, who was 84 at the time and originally from Pasqua First Nation in Saskatchewan. His family says his braids were cut off by a nurse while he was at the hospital. His niece says the family also found his

0: Once again, the Wi-Fi has gone out. So hopefully we will be getting it back. So sorry to be interrupting in the middle of this story, but...
1: He says the family also found his eagle feather and bear grease had been thrown in the garbage. Adam's braids were cut off by a nurse and discarded in the garbage, says family. Dexter's niece, Kathleen Crow, recalls the shock when she walked into the hospital room and saw Dexter's braids had been cut off. Shock, tears, anger. It was just a really wide range of emotions to see that, Crow told APTN. She says she too was curious about whether cutting her uncle's hair qualifies as assault. Quote, out of curiosity, I called Edmonton Police Service non-emergency line to inquire about it, Crow said. I was advised that given that my uncle's hair was not cut for medical reasons, EPS would have to investigate further with the hospital to determine whether they would press charges or not, which means that my aunt would need to call back to the non-emergency complaint line to request a service call. Dr. James Mikokas says stronger action needs to follow breach of policy. As a family medicine resident in 2010 at the University of British Columbia, Mikokas said that he himself experienced racism. When I went to go deliver a baby, he said, a nurse pulled on his braid to stop him from going to deliver the baby. She seemed that it was an acceptable way to stop him, he said. Dexter Adams was seemed high risk for falling in the spring and was on wait list for long-term care because his wife could no longer care for him at home. Eve Adams, his wife, was herself undergoing chemotherapy treatment for stage 4 lung cancer and living in Métis housing in Edmonton. After his hair was cut, there was a really noticeable change in him, like he lost his will to live, Crow said. Crow said that her uncle had dementia and the hospital was aware that decisions regarding his care were to be made by his wife. Adam's hair was cut on March 23rd. Crow said that he passed away 5 weeks later on May 6th. We believe it was having his hair cut that shortened his life, Crow said. While the family is not considering a lawsuit, it sought hospital records to find out what happened. Crow said that they received 3 weeks of nurses' notes during the period her uncle was in hospital. The notes had been redacted around the time that his hair was cut.
0: Hi, hi, Marcy to Jazz for covering that super painful and heart-wrenching and extremely upsetting story. I don't have faith in the justice system to do justice, but I can only hope, because that's absolutely qualifies as assault by spiritual law, and that's obscene that someone could ever feel comfortable doing that. And especially, like, what really stuck out to me there is the fact that the notes were redacted around the time that his hair was cut and his bear grease was thrown away. So that really deeply concerns me. And if we have updates on these situations, we'll try to cover them in further episodes. Next, we'll be talking about Valentino's theft. And I really haven't seen this get much coverage at all outside of Métis community and Indigenous community. And when I look at, like, Valentino's comments of people getting really upset, I recognize a lot of the names, which is pretty upsetting because it's, I don't know. I feel that they know they can get away with it because we are too small of a people to mean enough to them. And it's really frustrating that they can just do this knowing they'll get away with it in the high fashion world. But I'm going to read the post made by Gregory A. Schofield on Facebook. He made this a few days ago. Re Valentino theft of Métis Dene Métis floral design, circa 1890 to 1910. You know what makes me the most angry? Seeing the beaded Valentino logo above the stolen and copied design made by a Métis Dene Métis woman 125 years ago. Her energy went into this design. Maybe they were beads she'd collected / inherited over a lifetime. Maybe this was a special bag for a special person. Maybe it was meant as a token of love. Maybe it was intended as a gift. Maybe she created this design, her project, in a cabin somewhere in northern Canada in a northern community. Maybe she drank pots of tea. Maybe she occasionally set her work aside to soothe her baby, cook dinner, or tend to the fire. Maybe her husband lay snorting in the next room. Maybe she talked with her sister or her mother. Maybe she problem-solved with other women. Maybe she settled deep into her own mind, dreaming about the things that would never happen. Maybe she thought about an old love. Maybe she smiled to herself. Maybe. Her design, her works, carries her energy. It holds her planning, her words, and laughter. It holds her skill and whimsy. It holds her spirit, her dreams, her imagination. This is not Valentino's spirit, no matter the imprint of his logo. This is not his dream, no matter the theft. This design is owned. Owned. And then there's another post. I believe this is either... No, I think this is... I'm not sure if this is a separate post or if this is like a part two, but this is another post by Gregory A. Schofield, and this time with Christy Belcourt, who Valentino had collaborated with in 2017, so they are already well aware of Métis floral designs. Thieves, absolute thieves. There should be a law that prosecutes these sobs for their blatant theft. I'm not sure if the U.S. law Indian Arts and Crafts Act of 1990 would apply here. The bag from which the design was stolen was sold in the U.S. I posted photos and descriptions of the original bag, which I was going to originally buy. This bag is actually circa 1890 to 1910 Métis Dene Métis. She's likely from Great Slave Lake / Mackenzie River region. This makes my blood boil. This design belongs to one of our ancestor grandmothers. Imagine the sonia Valentino will make from her design. And without doubt, this design is likely being produced overseas. It's one thing to collaborate with artists, but it's another thing to steal from them, especially ones that have passed on. Imagine if they reproduced or mass sale exact replica of pieces held in museum holdings. Those images are copyrighted, and look, Valentino's logo embossed on right above the ancestor grandmother's design. Also, if someone from Valentino or working for Valentino purchased the original bag, hence the stolen design, I believe there are laws around the export / protection of indigenous antiquities / artifacts. Europe and the U.S. will flag such items, but obviously not enough. And there's another image. It's not even just the bag. They have kind of made these scarves out of what could be traditional belts, traditional bead style, like old style with the kind of black velvet underneath, white mouse tracks, and then all kinds of florals. Running down the design with like one line in the middle and two florals on either side, and then red tufts at the bottom, which is very distinctly Métis woodlands plains kind of style beadwork and design. And it's really upsetting, and in the big fashion world, from what I've seen in my research, they're just treating this as just a wonderful spring floral collection and not batting an eye. So it's not just the bag. If you look at the whole collection, you'll see even more. I saw comments saying that the dress that the model's wearing in the picture of the bag looks like a copy of Lauren Goodday's designs. Valentino has also copied directly from Jamie Okuma before, so this is not a first from them. That was around 2017. So Valentino has a long track record of doing this, and I want to emphasize that there's no way this was an accident, that they got their hands on a random reference photo. Even then, that's still unacceptable, but they know Métis beadwork. They've worked with it before. They've worked with Christy Belcourt, and this is just super frustrating. And I wanted to give you a quote from Mitch Case on Facebook about mouse tracks, which are the distinct white roots and stems weaving through the designs. Anyone who spends time around Métis beadwork will be familiar with the term mouse tracks. They are an essential element of traditional Métis beadwork, one of the defining features of our style. They are the little beads that come off the stems, the way mouse footprints point out from the trail left by their tail. So that's it for Valentino. And then next, I just wanted to briefly mention and talk about just kind of boring Métis politics stuff, but there's some interesting things happening. This is Feds pause the proposed law that would recognize Métis in Ontario, Alberta, and Saskatchewan. And then after this, we will be talking about a story about a teepee being vandalized at a school the day after it was put up. So here's this article by APTN, December 13th, 2024. Minister, and this is a summary of it. Minister Gary Anandasangari announced that Bill C-53, which would allow self-government agreements with Métis in Ontario, Alberta, and Saskatchewan, is delayed due to a court ruling and the withdrawal of support from Métis Nation Saskatchewan. The bill isn't being withdrawn, and the minister is committed to continuing work with Métis Nation leaders on self-government. The bill was just studied by a House of Commons committee and still needs Senate approval before becoming law. First Nations in Ontario, including the Chiefs of Ontario, oppose the bill, arguing that the Métis have no historical land rights in the province. They call for a verification of the MNO's claims to Section 35 Aboriginal rights before Canada enters into any agreements with them. The MNO expressed disappointment at the delay, but emphasized that their legally binding self-government agreement with Canada guarantees that another bill will be introduced. They are pressing forward with self-government efforts, despite First Nations in Ontario's opposition to this, including building a constitution and negotiating a modern-day treaty with Canada. The Métis Nation of Alberta voiced frustration with Canada's process, calling it unfair and disrespectful. They emphasized the importance of self-government agreements and urged Canada to honor commitments and deal with legislative hurdles promptly. In November, the Manitoba Métis Federation became the first Métis group in Canada to secure a modern treaty with the government. And this was huge, and this is playing a really big role in all of this politics stuff along the Métis Nation that's picking up now. So now I'm going to read an article by Samantha Schwintek by CBC News, and it was posted yesterday at 1 a.m. And it's titled, "A Teepee at the School Was Vandalized the Day After It Was Set Up. Now They're Ready for a New One." Indigenous liaison determined to stay positive after damage to school's teepee. And I'll begin the article here. LC Yannick Catholic School in Fort McMurray, Alberta, has been trying to build a teepee for a long time, according to the school's Indigenous liaison, Michelle Janvier. This month, the K-6 school will make a second attempt after its first teepee was vandalized in October. Janvier said that they were able to get local teepee builder Gary Boosterum to come just before Thanksgiving weekend, and it was a big deal for staff and students. "We were over the moon," says Janvier, who is Métis. The school was buzzing. The day arrived, and a grade 5-6 class got the chance to help. The sun was shining, and it was a perfect day. Boosterum learned teepee building from a Cree knowledge keeper, says students are encouraged to help set up the teepee and to ask questions. "The kids just love it. You see their eyes light up." After the students at LC Yannick finished helping put up the canvas, Janvier smudged. "I asked the creator to bless this teepee, and I thank the creator for the beautiful day because it was so beautiful," she said. RCMP say two suspects riding on scooters and wearing masks approached the teepee at 9:42 a.m. on Friday, October 11th. The day after it was built, and damaged it. Someone cut holes in the canvas the students put up, broke the poles, and removed the pegs, according to the news release. Police have some surveillance footage, but are asking those in the area for any other information. Janvier said that when she heard the news the next morning, she was angry and devastated. "As soon as I saw the pictures, I wanted whoever did this to our teepee to be punished for their actions. How could someone damage such a beautiful thing? What were they thinking? What made them do this?" When the long weekend was over and staff and students returned to school, students began to ask the same questions, she said. "I just walked out there to the teepee and I started crying," she said, adding the canvas was, quote, "in shreds." Despite her initial reaction, Janvier says she doesn't want harsh punishment for whoever did the damage. She would be happy with community service, education, or even an apology. Quote, "It's unacceptable, it's hurtful, but I hope that something positive comes out of it." LC Yannick's teepee isn't the only one in the area to be damaged, she added. Others have faced less severe damage over the years since the schools first began building them about a decade ago. The teepees are part of school's, quote, reconciliation commitment, Janvier said. Of the 10 teepees Boostrom has put up at Fort McMurray schools, he says 8 were vandalized, so 80%, though none as badly as the one at LC Yannick. "It is unfortunate that they're being vandalized," says Boostrom. "We don't let it deter us. We fix and put it back up when we can." When police have photos of suspects in the LC Yannick case, Boostrom said he thinks some of the minor vandalism of other teepees that schools resolved without reporting to police is coming from youth. "We always remind them how sacred this is, but to me, it's bored kids on weekends," he said. Within 2 to 3 days after the Thanksgiving break, Janvier said, Elsie Yannick, students and staff were determined to bring something positive out of the situation. The school is planning to have Boostrom return to build another teepee in December. The new one will be indoors to protect it from vandalism. They will also make it more accessible for students to read in or take a moment for themselves, Janvier said. She said she tries to look at things in a positive way and so hopes whoever is damaging the teepees gets education. I hope they learn from what they're doing and that they stop. End of article. 8 out of 10. That is so frustrating and really hurtful. And that little bit about it being indoors so students could read and just hang out in there reminded me of when I was in 6th and 7th grade. Well, I went to an elementary school that was intentionally a Indigenous cultural focused school in Sioux territory. So I was lucky to grow up with a lot of stuff. And we had a teepee in the library. And I would run when the bell rang so I could go sit in there and read. And it was a little stinky. They didn't they didn't manage it very well. But I loved that place. And it was definitely my safe space for so much time and helped me with so much of my anxieties. And just the warm energy inside was so lovely. So I really hope that all of these kids will get to experience that also. And that's so frustrating that people are going out and vandalizing. And I hope restorative justice can be done and working in community so that they can understand why that was harmful and apologize. That'd be pretty awesome. So I think next I'm going to play some more songs for you. And then I might share one more story or some other updates from around. I'll try to find some things that are happening in the community coming up and share that. So we'll take a bit of a music break. And let's see, what are we going to play for you? I think I'm going to start with Ikajunga by Elisapi. And then Son of the Sun by... Actually, no. We already did a Willie Dunn song. So then Black Feather Wishes Rise by Bright Black Morning Light. So I hope you enjoy these songs. I really like Elisapi. She was just at the Chan Center here, but I wasn't able to go and see her. But I heard that it was really amazing.

0: the leaves are browning. And I'm pissed! Does anybody relate to this?
1: Feeling lost in the lonely, meaningless cyberweb? Looking to connect with other users? 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

Welcome back to Unseated Airwaves. You are about to hear Clouds of My Sunshine by Redbone. But before that, I just wanted to say and shout out a post by Sister Sage that says, "Heavy heart, Sage fam. Our brother Dakota Bear needs our love, help, and support. Let us send community care to at Decolonial Clothing at Dakota Bear Official while the family grieves a major loss of their younger brother Lucas. 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I will post in my bio and story. 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

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My name is Danny. Hello. Tensei to my brother Ethan, who's listening, hopefully, if you're paying attention. That was Clouds in My Sunshine by Redbone. And I did not realize that the intro was like that. I was just, I realized that I hadn't introduced the track or said what I wanted to say, so I was hoping turning it down a bit would work out. And it actually worked out pretty perfectly. It was like the best intro ever for reading off something before fading into the song. So shout out to Redbone for that. And really want to emphasize that Willie Dunn song I played at the beginning. I pity the country and how relevant the lyrics are to right now, to fascism, to colonialism, to current state. And that album is quite old, actually. We're dealing with all of the same things today. And if that's not a call to action, I don't know what is. So, Marcy, hi, for listening to Unseated Airwaves today. I think I will send you off with another Willie Dunn track, because that's kind of the vibes I've set for today. I think I've set, like, Uncle That's Mad at the Machine vibes today, and I kind of want to continue that. We're mad at the machine, definitely. So, let's do O Canada by Willie Dunn off of his record Creation Never Sleeps, Creation Never Dies.

Oh, Canada. Our home and native land. 100,000 years. We've walked upon your sands. With saddened hearts, we've seen you robbed and stripped of everything you prized. While they cut down the trees, we were shunted aside to the jails and the penitentiaries. Canada, once glorious and free. Oh Canada, we sympathize with thee. Oh Canada, stand on guard for thee.

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0: All right, you're listening to Howard Shore's Jacob Black from the Twilight Eclipse score. And you're listening to that as a little teaser for the rest of today's episode, which you're listening to The Real World on CITR 101.9 FM, broadcasting from the unceded territories of Musqueam people at the University of British Columbia. The Real World, it's UBC Film Society's radio segment where we talk about all things film related. And if you're interested in hearing a little bit more about what the Film Society is up to, you can check out our Instagram at UBC Film Society. For today's episode, I am Lily, hosting The Real World, and I'm very excited because this week we have a fun episode all about guilty pleasure movies. And here to dive into some of these movies that we just can't help but love, I've got some very special guests in the studio. First, we've got Emma.
1: Hi!
0: Emma used to host The Real World
1: yes,
0: with
1: I
0: me.
1: Did.
0: And then also on her own.
1: Yeah.
0: And we've also got Grace.
2: Hello.
0: Grace will be taking over the show this summer and fall.
2: Yep.
0: So we've got three generations
1: crazy.
0: Of Film Society hosts for The Real World, which is very exciting. And it's great because it's a very fun episode today where we might be talking about Twilight. You'll just have to wait and see.
2: Super exciting.
0: But first, we're going to have a very short break. So just hang tight. We'll be right back.
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8: All right, thanks for hanging tight. We're back. 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
9: Yay.
8: First of all, Grace and Emma, what does that mean to you? Because I was having a really hard time picking, because a lot of like the typical guilty pleasure movies I was looking up on Letterboxd, like what people have made lists about, guilty pleasure movies, I'm like, I don't really feel guilty about being pleased by that.
9: Yeah.
8: So
9: I really felt that dilemma. I was trying to think of movies that are like probably like objectively kind of trash but you still enjoy, because like my first thought I was like, oh, like Bottoms or something, but I'm like, but that's a good movie.
10: Yeah,
9: I'm like I don't want to even label that a guilty pleasure.
10: I don't want to dunk on it like that.
8: I know.
10: Yeah,
8: that's the problem.
10: I think I went through like anything I rated 5 stars in a heart, I was like, which of these kind of sucks, like which of these would I feel ashamed to say I gave it 5 stars in a heart. And that's where I think I landed on like all of my stuff for that was like, oh yeah, I don't want to confess this. Like if I was at a film festival and they're like, what are your top four? I'm not saying these. Even if they are in my heart, my top four, you know, I'll lose my filmmaker street cred. They'll take me out.
8: They'll take you. Okay. That's a good definition. I feel like mine kind of falls under that.
10: Yeah.
8: I was thinking about the Now You See Me movies, and I think the one that like applies most to this category is the most recent one, Now You See Me, Now You Don't. I've only seen this, like, the third one of the three in the Now You See Me series.
10: Really?
8: Once.
10: Okay, I thought that was it. It was
8: like, what? Let me finish.
10: Really?
8: Yeah, I kind of just skipped to this one, and I don't think I'm going to circle back to the first two. No. I've seen the other ones. I've seen the other ones countless times.
9: Good.
10: Of course.
8: Just this one, I've only seen the one time, like, right when it came out. But I consider it like the most guilty pleasure out of all of them, because even though they're all fun and exciting in a very similar way, I feel like this one you kind of love to hate it, but also hate to love it in a very like classic way. And you can't help it because they're doing something that so many series like try to do, which is like the next generation. Yeah. And so you can't help but like being so invested in the Now You See Me, like the whole universe and all the things they do. But like, come on, you kind of hate it a little bit when they're doing this most like stereotypical like coming back after however many years it's been and bringing on this like younger generation.
10: Yeah, it's like, I remember watching, I was so excited to watch it. I don't remember when, do you remember when it came out? Was it like Christmas time or something like that? Like, I feel like it was like winter.
8: It was in winter, for
10: yeah.
8: sure.
10: Yeah. And I remember like, I wanted to see it in theaters, but then I went abroad and it just wasn't screening there. So I was like, oh, well, I guess I'll see it. Yeah, it was messed up. And then I think I just watched it like, I watched it with my family. I remember just being like, oh my God, like I hyped this up so much and they're going to take away movie picking privileges again. I can't lose those again. I just got them back. It was like, I honestly, I was just there for Dominic Sessa. Yeah, like I was just happy to see him, you know, happy to see him employed. Like, I was like, all right, you know what? I hope you got good money out of
8: this. So on, on the topic of the next generation, if they're going to do that and what's happening next with the new generation of horsemen, I'm glad they brought on this like cast of to play these new characters, like the younger versions or whatever, or not the younger versions of the originals, but you know what I mean,
10: like the younger editions.
8: Yeah.
10: And I know, I because I think the last thing I saw was it Jaden Smith, was he in this or am I thinking of someone?
8: Justice Smith.
10: Justice Smith. I saw him in like, I saw the TV glow, so that was really a jump to go from like and to this. It was like, all right
8: I guess,
10: on my
8: too.
10: mind. Which was like a big, you know, that film is like, I love that one.
8: Yeah,
10: like, it makes me sick to watch it, but I love it so much.
8: That's a good one.
10: But yeah, then seeing this, I was like, wow, okay,
9: he has range. Low-key
10: range. Yeah. Like, all right. You know, protect shitty roles. Like, we gotta, you gotta have a film that's good for just like, I'm glad I got popcorn while watching this, you know, like that's kind of what I came away from.
8: And then Ariana Greenblatt.
10: Yes. Because she was in Barbie, right?
9: I know. She must be loaded. Barbie, Now You See Me 3. Like, I know she has hella money. So
10: literally.
9: Good for her.
8: Honestly. I know. And she's, like, younger than us.
9: Yeah.
10: Don't tell me that.
9: Messed up.
10: I don't. I only want to hear about people who are older than me
8: being
10: successful. Because then I got time, you know? If if they're, like, 19, I don't want to hear it. Keep that
8: just
10: to yourself.
8: Don't think
10: like,
8: about
10: actually
8: it.
10: Keep it to yourself. Yeah. I need them gone.
9: I wish I was a Nepo child every day of my life.
10: I would be insufferable.
9: Yes.
10: I know. They hate to see me coming. But, yeah, now I remember really liking, what was it about Night? I liked like the magic, you know?
8: Yeah.
10: I do think they kind of preserved that from the original too. There were moments where like the dialogue, I was definitely like, you know, a few more runs around the writer's room. But the visual, like the magic of it all, I was like, you know, I'm having fun. I want to go learn card tricks now. So maybe it did its job.
8: Yeah.
9: Those series have so many like iconic scenes, like the scene in the second with like the card friends and I reference that all the time. We'll just throw each other imaginary cards, like it's awesome. I just think it's like so like great. It's such like movie magic movies. And like the like fish tank in the first one with like the piranhas or whatever, like
10: just a banger,
9: it's just like fun
10: around.
9: To watch, like I remember I watched two of them, like the first two, on like a long plane ride, and I was entertained as hell. Like, it was awesome.
10: These like movies were designed

0: trick at the end of the second movie. Yes. Like, I feel like, oh, and yeah. then the tank, like, I feel like there's a lot of moments like that that you keep coming back to. I don't know if I'm going to keep coming back to any of the moments in Now You See Me, Now You Don't.
1: I think about Dominic Sessa driving a race car a lot. That one sticks in my mind because I'm just like, who did they stick behind the wheel, you know? Because I know he wasn't doing that. Like,
2: the hidden talent.
1: Exactly.
2: Underestimate
1: he's actually,
2: Sessa.
1: He's going to F1 next year.
2: Yeah.
1: Yeah.
2: No, yeah. So. Confirmed.
0: The range, acting range, and also just like their range of talents.
1: Exactly.
0: Yes. We need to talk about it.
1: Yeah.
0: With the younger generation. And yeah, what you were saying about like the magic of it all, I feel like that was still there. Like, I feel like they are like introducing maybe a bit more like technology instead of traditional like card tricks that we got on the stage, but it's still very interesting. And I think something that was special about this new film was we got to go into the headquarters, or like the former headquarters of the Eye, and like see all these like magic contraptions and magic rooms, and that was really exciting.
1: Fun. I liked the rooms. I liked when they were running around, like it was like shrinking and stuff, and they were in like the mirror room. I was like, all right. Yeah, I rock with this, you know?
0: Yeah.
1: I feel like I'm in a fun house. This is awesome.
0: Exactly. And they're like going through all the rooms, and it was kind of like the way that you're so gripped by like them moving between spaces, and you don't even like really need to understand it or like be so invested in it for you to just not want to look away. It like reminded me of like the first couple films where I'm not sure which one it is. Maybe it's the second one where they're just like running across all the rooftops.
1: Mm. Yes, that's the second one.
2: Yeah.
0: Like
1: so,
0: so many
1: down
0: like
1: the slide and go to China.
0: Like the over the top. spoiler. No, we support spoilers on this show. But the over the topness of the escapes is just insane.
1: So,
0: and like it will be something that I'll always come back to.
1: Oh, yeah.
0: And then we got also these great reveals of each of the horsemen coming back. And like, well, I guess for context, if you've seen the first two, the four horsemen reunite and they team up with the new generation to expose a diamond heiress and her global money laundering schemes.
2: Rosamund Pike?
0: Yeah.
1: Yeah.
0: And this takes place about 11 years after the events of the first two films. Because the first two films are like pretty close together.
1: Yeah.
0: And then this is like these events take place 11 years later.
1: Yeah.
0: And we get this like epic return of each of the characters, like especially when you don't think like Lula's going to be there.
1: Yeah.
0: And then you just kind of have to wait it out. Like I love that. Like I don't really love that girl particularly, but I was like,
1: oh my gosh, she's here. Yeah.
0: They're just really good at, I don't know if you guys are predicting it, but these are the types of movies where like my brain is shut up enough that like I don't try to predict it, I guess.
1: Yeah.
0: Not to say like if I wanted to I could. Yeah. But like you know what I mean? Like I wasn't trying to predict the twists, and these are movies that I would really give credit of like they're invested in having one big twist, which I love.
1: Yeah.
2: Yes.
0: And just like a fun twist. Like nothing that you're like can be mad at either.
1: No. They're very fun movies, you know? They're good to just kind of watch if you're like, might as well.
0: Yeah. And something else I appreciate about it is that I never like feel so invested in it that I'm like, oh, they should have just like left it how it was and not touched it. You know how some people are like that, like very protective of like, I don't know like how this would be, but like maybe your superhero movies or like, you know, when they keep remaking and like readjusting, it's like, just leave it how it is. Like, don't touch it. I don't feel that way about these films because you're not that invested in these characters that like you genuinely care about what happens to them. You're like, just keep pumping them out. Like, who cares?
1: It's
0: and
1: like,
0: also
1: whatever.
0: You could make that movie 3 hours and I would still watch it. Like, I was sitting there at the end and I was like, no, I could watch another hour of that easily of them just going back and forth, like doing some tricks. Like,
1: no, totally.
0: I just don't like, that's all I need. I just need to see their little tricks.
2: Petition to make them the new Avengers, the four horsemen plan.
1: They show,
2: horsemen.
1: They show up in the next
2: more,
1: Avengers
2: more,
1: movie.
2: Yeah. Turn it into a multiverse Now You See Me situation. I'm seated. Yeah,
1: I'm there.
0: And maybe we'll get into this a little bit more with the films that you guys picked. But I think for me, this one also has like these films, not the one that we've been talking about the most, Now You See Me, Now You Don't, but the first two really have like a nostalgic aspect to them.
1: Yeah.
0: I feel like they were the first films that felt like a little less kiddish that I really started to like rewatch again and again when I was little. And they're the perfect movies to just have under any circumstance. Like, it's so exciting to show these movies to your friends, like if it's their first time seeing it. And it's also such a great, like, the first two, they're so fun to put on just like in the background of doing whatever. Like, I feel like I have really specific memories of like going like over the holidays at home, like doing a puzzle and playing Now You See Me in the background or stuff like that.
2: Such
1: they're
2: a
1: good
2: vibe.
1: Background movies.
0: They are. And just like always coming back to the iconic scenes. But they're so good. You guys liked the casting for this one? Like, you enjoyed it?
2: Yeah.

0: Yes. I love Dominic Sessa. I'm so we were talking about this earlier, but I'm so excited for Tony. I love Anthony Bourdain. I love Matt Johnson. I love Canada. very excited for everything that's going to unfold in there. Dominic Sessa, keep staying employed. Thank you if you're listening, because he's
1: for sure listening. Yeah,
0: number one listener of the real world, Dominic Sessa.
1: I also rock with a Jesse Eisenberg movie if he can keep funding his little like indie directorial movies, that I'm like, put him in more now, you see me. Like, literally. I don't care.
2: If this is what's funny.
1: I love him, yes.
0: If this is what takes to pay off that, like, real pain debt.
1: Keep him coming.
0: Do it. You know?
2: That's so true. That's a good way to look at it.
1: Yes.
2: I wish Mark Ruffalo was in it a little bit more, though.
1: I literally just remembered Mark Ruffalo.
2: Always remember.
1: What a stacked cast. Isn't Morgan Freeman in these, like, guys?
0: Like, they were really,
1: this is
0: like,
1: A-list, yeah. Triple A-list.
2: I was rereading some of, like, the plot descriptions just to remind myself. And, yeah, they're like, they have to turn to Thaddeus, a famous debunker, for help. And I'm like, this is, who thought of this? Yeah. Like, I literally love it. And then the second one, a devious tech wizard, Walter Mabry. So, Harry Potter, Daniel Radcliffe. Forces the infamous magicians to steal a powerful chip that can control all of the world's computers.
1: It's awesome.
0: You know, you're all right. Yeah.
1: It's like a Mad Lib. Like, you're just throwing stuff at the wall.
0: Yes, and like,
1: seeing
0: to
1: what
0: the
1: sticks.
2: All of the world's, what should we pick? Computers?
0: No,
1: computers.
2: Yeah. Yeah. Just all of the world's computers.
0: Yeah, and Daniel Radcliffe wants them. Okay.
2: Yeah, okay.
1: Makes
0: and he's
1: so
0: like
1: much
0: 5'5".
1: Sense. Yeah.
0: Okay.
2: No,
0: okay.
2: I'm obsessed. And yeah, you're right. Every time you remember someone else who's in these films, it's just like, wow.
0: Yeah.
2: So they've
0: good.
2: Done it.
0: So many of them.
2: And I rewatched the last scene of Now You See Me, Now You Don't, and it's Mark Ruffalo in hologram or he's like, we're just getting started. I'm like, thank God. Thank God we're just at the start. I need this for my whole life, actually.
1: Yes. Just show these to our grandchildren.
2: Well, let's listen. This is so iconic. I was listening to Now You See Me, the song.
0: Yeah.
2: This one's by Brian Taylor. I think he also composed like the first film, maybe the second as well. But every single note is just like, wow. I remember how gripping this film
0: is. Go Brian.
2: Here is Now You See Me.

0: All right, you're listening to Now You See Me, Brian Taylor.
1: Go Brian.
0: Brian Tyler, sorry, Brian.
1: Brian Tyler.
0: From Now You See Me, Now You Don't. Arguably not the best out of all of the Now You See Me's.
2: It's simply a movie. There's pictures on the screen. I'll say that much.
0: It's a good time. It's a good time. Yeah. All right, I'm going to pass it over to a guilty pleasure film from Grace.
3: Yes. Okay, my guilty pleasure movie is Twilight. Mm-hmm. Well, I'm talking about the first one, but this is really applicable to every single Twilight movie in the series. And I'm coming to this from someone who has not read the books, will never read the books. Yeah. I'm simply an avid Twilight movie fan.
0: Yeah.
3: But I wish I remember the first time I saw this. I don't, but I know I've seen it probably like we're nearing 10 times.
1: Yeah. Oh,
3: like
1: wow.
3: The amount of times this movie just happens to be on. I live in a world surrounded by Twilight fans. I cannot escape Twilight. I was going through my Letterboxd and there was a week in first year where I watched Twilight 2 times with two different groups of people.
1: Too much.
3: Like it just follows me everywhere. So I don't know. Moral of the story, I love Twilight. It's filmed in BC. I was actually seeing it was like the Cullen House is in like North Van. It was filmed at like a high school in East Van.
0: Yes.
3: So it feels kind of nice to like sit down and watch Chris
1: support
3: and Stewart
1: local.
3: Wander around BC. Yeah. Support local.
1: Exactly.
3: But no, I just love it. Like it's so dumb. Like the premise is just ridiculous, and it gets more and more dumb as the movies go on, and it's just awesome. Like, I guess if people don't know what Twilight's about, it's about this girl, Bella, who falls in love with the vampire, Edward, and there's also a werewolf, Jacob, and they're in this love triangle situation. It's awesome. My favorite movie is admittedly Breaking Dawn Part 1, which is a dumb movie. It's they get married and they're on their honeymoon. That is like essentially the entire movie.
0: Okay.
3: And
2: fresh out of high school.
3: I love it with my entire heart. She turns into a vampire at the end of it. It's awesome. I don't know. These movies are just so like nostalgia. And watching like by the end, you can just tell Robert Pattinson does not want to be there.
0: I know.
3: Kristen Stewart does not want to be there.
1: Yeah.
3: They are not invested in this, but I'm seated.
1: Like, you gotta do it.
3: So I know. I should have been funding these movies myself. Like, I am their entire fan base.
2: What crazy
3: I love
2: returns.
3: It.
2: I feel like it's just kind of a movie that like people have on. Like I'm at a place and Twilight's on. It's just kind of like a movie I don't have to like pay
3: it's
2: attention
3: everywhere.
2: To. Like I can look up and be like, oh, hold on, Spider Monkey.
3: Yeah.
2: All right.
3: I can
2: like check back in like half an hour and probably still know what's going on.
3: It's so like culturally relevant.
2: Yeah.
3: I find like Skin of a Killer, Bella. Or there's like so many quotes that just keep, I don't know, resurfacing.
2: Yeah.
3: I'm like, it will never go away.
2: No.
3: When you think Twilight is gone, it just comes back stronger.
2: Back.
3: Yeah, it's
2: like,
3: awesome.
2: Much to like, I imagine Robert Pattinson's chagrin
3: because
2: he is fighting. He's trying so hard to distance himself. Like
3: he's doing complete opposite.
2: Yeah.
3: He's in the lighthouse and like all this stuff. And
2: exactly.
3: If I saw him on the street, unfortunately, Twilight would be
2: number
3: the
2: one.
3: First thing I mentioned to him.
2: Yeah.
3: Is life changing.
2: Yeah.
3: I have an Edward Cullen, giant Edward Cullen poster in my room that someone found in a closet at my high school and gave to me. A teacher was like, do you want this? And I was like, hell yes. So it is like, it is ripped, like it is torn to shreds, hung up in my dorm room, hung up in my bedroom. It's going to be in my house that I settle down in eventually. Like,
2: that's like over the fireplace.
3: Yeah, I'm going to get like a frame for it at this point, but I will cherish that poster.
2: So this has
3: forever.
2: Been like since a high school thing. Like, were you like the person who did Twilight? Like,
3: I have gone through, I've cycled through two Twilight graphic tees because I just wore them. I wore them to bed mostly, but like they just got so thin from all the times I wear them that I'm now on my second Twilight shirt.
2: That's crazy.
3: I don't know how we got here, guys, but this just is the movie that speaks to me greatly.
2: I feel like I get it. Like, I remember, like, every time I've watched these movies, I've had very strange experiences.
3: Mm-hmm.
2: I think the first time I ate way too much tiramisu before I realized I was lactose intolerant. And I thought I was just so sickened at the thought of, like, Bella having a child. And I was like, she's 19. Why do I feel sick? It was just because I ate too much milk.
0: Yeah.
2: And then the second time, I was, like, hanging out with a friend for the first time. And we're like, okay, we're going to do all Twilights in one night. We started at 11 p.m. Critical mistake.
3: Yes.
2: I fell asleep during, like, the third one. I guess she went to go throw a blanket on me.
3: Yeah.
2: And I freaked out. I woke up. I freaked out because I thought she was trying to smother me in my sleep. I'm like, oh, my God. What's going on? So both my Twilight experiences have been very strange.
3: Yeah.
2: And I think it's been something that's definitely haunted me. Like, I know a lot of people who wrote, like, essays on Twilight because they're taking a cult cinema class last year. So Twilight was a big one for people to be like, I'm going to write 3,000 words on Twilight. It's like, hey, you know what? Mad respect if you can do it. Yeah. If you can swing Edward Cullen in an academic context, power to you.
3: I actually wrote an essay on Twilight in high school. In my creative writing class, we made a magazine. And basically, my page of the magazine was arguing why Edward was the better choice for Bella than Jacob.
0: Okay.
3: I rewatched every movie just in the back of that classroom and took excessive notes. It was like, this was my homework, and I've never enjoyed doing something more.
0: An education.
3: Oh, yeah. People did, like, serious articles, and I was like, hey, guys, here's my spread about Edward and Bella being soulmates. Yeah.
0: So, try to learn a little something.
3: Yeah, exactly. Read up. Required reading. Like, I think it was a hit. I got a good grade. Yeah,
2: I would imagine. I'd read it.
3: Yeah, I love subjecting my teacher, who obviously did not care, to read that article and just mark it, like, without context.
2: Maybe you made them, like, fine. A twihard, though.
3: I hope I did. Like,
0: that's what they're called?
2: Yeah. Twihards.
0: What?
2: Yeah.
0: Okay.
3: Proud twihard over here.
0: I can tell.
3: Yeah, thank you.
0: I love it. I remember the first time I watched, it was not ideal viewing situation because my friend had brought the book on a camping trip and I started reading the book, but I wanted to watch the movie so much that I would read, like, a couple chapters and then watch the movie up until
3: what I
0: recognized. And I would, like, go to, there's, like, a little hut with, like, a little desk at the front of the campsite that had Wi-Fi, and I was with her family too, and I'd be like, I gotta go, guys. I'm just gonna
2: Twilight time.
0: I'm gonna go watch a bit of Twilight at the little hut.
3: That's so funny.
0: And I'd do it, like, three chapters and then, like, 5 minutes of watching.
3: Everybody has a Twilight story. That's what I'm saying.
0: And that's the beautiful part about it.
3: It's community at the end of the day.
0: I know, but has it gone so far that we don't register guilt about it anymore?
2: Maybe.
0: And should we register more guilt?
3: I feel like when you watch the first one, I don't feel much guilt. But then as I just find myself continue watching them, I'm like, whoa. I'm like, we've, like, gone a bit.
2: I need to pump the
3: brakes. Yeah.
0: Yeah.
3: I was sick one day in high school and I just watched all of them in a day. And by the end of the day, I was like, what did I just do? Like, what did I just subject myself to? Like, but I mean, had a great time. But in hindsight, I really could have done anything else. Yeah. But that's fine.
2: Yeah. It is kind of like the first one, I feel like I'm like, okay, you know, this is like quirky. Granted, I haven't rewatched it of my own volition.
3: Yeah.
2: I think since then, it's just been a thing where it's like, people be like, oh, let's watch Twilight. It's like, hey, you watch Twilight. Like, you know, no one's going to say no to it. So they already watch it. But like, once we get to, like, the second one, I'm like, yeah, we need to do something else. Like,
3: yeah.
2: We need to do something else.
3: I think it's always better in your memory.
2: Yeah.
3: Like, every time I watch it, it gets worse.
0: Yeah.
3: And honestly, like, saying, talking about this out loud, I have not realized how many Twilight stories I have to tell, like, my poster, my essay. Like, there's so much stuff I just forgot about. We have my t-shirts. Life. I'm like, wow, I sound a bit psychotic in a way.
0: Okay, so this I'm conversation about is Twilight. Good for you. This is good for you.
3: It's like, I'm coming to my senses a little bit.
0: Yeah.
2: That's wonderful.
0: Okay, yeah, but there's no judgment zone.
3: Yeah, exactly. Thank you.
2: It's a guilty pleasure.
3: Yeah, exactly. Yeah. Exactly.
0: And that's the thing. Like, everyone's experienced it. And, like, no one's avoided Twilight.
2: No.
3: No.
2: Everyone's brushed arms.
3: If someone said no to Twilight in front of me, we're going to have to cut them off. Yeah. Like, you just did the wrong decision. Yeah.
2: And, like, I was really surprised the first time I listened to it, like, how good the soundtrack is. Like, they've got, like, Tom York's, like, Hearing Damage on there, which was, like,
3: it's
2: one of my
3: so
2: favorite
3: good.
2: Songs at the time. And I was like, what's going what?
3: I know. I actually, like, here? Wrote in my notes, the soundtrack is awesome. Like,
2: baller,
3: I mean, there's Supermassive Black Hole. The song that, like, Bella walks down the aisle to, I think it's, I forget what it's called. I just know it's so good. And I would listen to it so much. It just feels so, like,
2: Yeah.
3: There's some peaceful moments of Twilight. Like, yeah. I just love it. It's so good.
0: The one I'm always quoting, and I don't know which movie it's from, but it's the one that's like, there's a possibility.
3: Yes. And Bella's like sat in front of the window.
0: Yeah, when she's like going
3: months.
0: Through her depression.
2: That
0: time.
2: Was great. Awesome. I love that. Is like, commend that.
3: Yeah.
2: Like,
3: yeah.
2: That, I'll give Stephanie Meyers that. That goes crazy. That goes crazy. Everything else around it, the like two chapters where it's like blank. Awesome. Great.
3: I like the part where there's no words.
2: Yeah. Big fan of blank page. I'm like, oh, you went crazy with this one. This is great, Stephanie. Good stuff. We're on a first name basis like that.
3: That's so funny.
0: Well, on the topic of music a little bit, should we give a listen to your pick for today? Was
3: Supermassive Black Hole plays during the iconic baseball scene in the first movie. Enjoy. Bless your ears.

0: All right, that was Super Massive Black Hole by Muse, and Yay. You also got a little teaser to the song we're gonna play next. It was just an Easter egg for you. Can you guess what movie we're talking about? Yeah, that's right. Yeah. It's X-Men Apocalypse. Emma, tell me a little bit about that.
1: I'm sorry to anyone who knows me and is listening in. I've tortured everyone in my life with this movie. I first watched it when I was in, I want to say like grade 7 or grade 8. And then immediately I became hooked on it. I don't know what it was. I was really into like superhero movies at the time, specifically like X-Men films. Mm. So this one, I don't know. It scratched an itch. I think it was my favorite character was Quicksilver, and he was in the whole X-Men Apocalypse movie. So I was like, all right, we can lock in on this. And it got to a point where I think I could just like play it in my mind. Like I could just like sit on a couch and just watch it in my mind. It got banned in my house because I watched it too much. I could only watch it on my birthday because that's when I got to pick the movie. I made my friends watch it. I dressed up as characters for Halloween. I found like a bootleg poster of it. It got me into like music, I would say. Because like before this, I didn't listen to music. And then I had this year where I had a really weird taste where I'd listen to Eurythmics, obviously, Honeymoon Suite, Fall Out Boy, and like Grandson. So it was really I was all over the place.
0: Okay.
1: And I remember it all died when I went to go see X-Men Dark Phoenix, which is something no one saw because it was shit. And no one should see it, and we should just burn any copies we have left of it. It needs to go. I was so disappointed by the movie, I cried. People thought like I had like something was wrong with me. Like I had like friends text me like, oh my god, are you okay? And I was like, yeah, I just saw X-Men Dark Phoenix and it sucked. So it was really an emotional moment for me. It's something that's so quintessential to who I am today. Like, I would not be me without X-Men Apocalypse, for better or for worse, unfortunately.
0: I love that.
1: It did get me into movies. And it is 5 stars in the heart of my letterbox, but I would say to everyone, don't watch it. Like, do not watch this. Save yourself. It's not good.
0: Okay, wait. So the one that you were really disappointed with was X-Men...
1: Dark Phoenix.
0: Do people feel that way about X-Men Apocalypse?
1: Yeah, it's universally kind of panned. Mm-hmm. Like, it's like a very, like, 3-star-ish, 2.5 sort of superhero movie. But stacked cast as well. Yeah. Crazy stuff. Because, like, they got Oscar Isaac in, and he's just
2: Jennifer
1: in makeup.
2: Lawrence.
1: Yeah.
2: Queen.
1: Yeah, she's in it. She's Mystique. She's awesome. Like, I mean... Hugh Jackman's there for a bit, of course. It's gotta be, you know. He's never free from the Wolverine chains, except maybe now, because apparently Sheep Detectives is like...
2: Oh, guys, Sheep Detectives?
1: Yeah.
2: Awesome. Like, just really? Side note, awesome.
0: Is it like actually?
2: Actually.
1: That's actually crazy. Like, that's crazy. Because I remember seeing trailers for it and going, whatever. And now people are like, yeah, The Godfather, never heard of it.
2: It's
1: Sheep Detectives.
2: Awesome. It's awesome. Okay.
1: Oh my god, I gotta lock it out as Chief Detective. I gotta see what he was up to after this movie. And debts to pay off, clearly.
0: Okay, I need to go cleanse myself because I just saw Devil Wears Prada.
1: Yeah, not too. Good.
2: Guys, I liked Devil Wears Prada.
0: Oh my god.
2: But I haven't seen the first one in like years, so I don't really like... I don't really know what it's up against, unfortunately.
1: I haven't seen the new one, so I'm like, got a little spectrum going on.
2: Okay. I'm easily entertained, let me just say.
0: I consider myself the same, but that was hard. Let's not get into it.
2: Yeah, we're distracting from your X-Men
0: time. X-Men Apocalypse, if I know you said you don't recommend for other people to watch it. But have you you've shown it to your friends? Like, you've made people...
1: Yes.
0: Okay, so
1: I have.
0: Something evil inside you.
1: I'm not proud
0: of it. And if I did watch it, what would I have to watch before it?
1: I guess, maybe X-Men Days of Future Past. Maybe. But, like, it's also...
0: How many X-Men movies are there?
1: 6.
2: Wow.
1: Technically. Jeez. But then there's... Okay, so there's 3 of them, X1, X2, X3, that came out in the early 2000s, directed Bryan Singer. They get retconned in X-Men Days of Future Past when they go back in time, basically erase all of them. So they don't matter.
0: Okay,
1: awesome. And then there's Apocalypse and Dark Phoenix. So it's basically, you can divide them into two, like, trilogies. The first one is generally considered better, I would agree. Mm. The third one kind of sucks in that one, too. Second trilogy, Days of Future Past, great. Considered a great film. I agree. Great film. Second one, Dark Phoenix, you know, it just kind of gets worse as it goes on. And then they kind of gave up on the X-Men, and Sony sold them to Marvel. And I think the IP is just rotting somewhere in their basement. So
2: awesome.
1: Set them free. Let me see Wolverine again. But yeah, I think it's just really like a moment in time for me. Like, it really evokes like being in the summer in grade 8 and somehow managing to find a way to work this into conversation. Like, I was a preacher and this was my Bible. Like, I was crazy with it to people. I was just also a big fan of like forcing my friends to like what I liked. Like this was the same summer I showed my friends Sherlock. I showed them Good Omens. Like this is just to really get a sense of like where I was at mentally at that time. It was very much in queer baiting TV. was where I was at that moment in time. I think if there is one thing, there is one scene which Sweet Dreams Are Made This is scored over.
0: Okay.
1: It's a scene, Quicksilver is like running through an exploding building. It sounds lame to describe it. It is cinematic excellence.
0: So lame. Running through an exploding.
1: But he's like super fast. So it took him like a few months to shoot it. It's just MP's on a treadmill. But like the editing looks cool. He's so fast.
2: Yeah.
1: That's crazy.
2: He did that with no effects.
1: No CGI. He's just like that.
2: Yeah.
0: That's epic.
1: It is. You know, when they let Evan Peters out of the American Horror Story guy's basement, he does some cool stuff. Like, yeah. I do American Animals, one of my favorite movies. Mm-hmm. He's in that. He's great in that. And I'm like, awesome, you know? Okay. And now you're going to go play like Tate or something like that. Like, we got to get you free. You can't go back for Jeffrey Dahmer.
2: Yeah, free him from Ryan Murphy.
1: Free him from Ryan Murphy. Free him. He's got him trapped. he got out for 2 years to go to the X-Men movies and then immediately went right back in.
2: Does he have an Emmy? Did he win for Jeffrey Dahmer?
1: Oh, did he? I hope he didn't.
2: I hate that. Yeah.
1: I really hope he
2: didn't. I hope Ryan Murphy didn't get him. I hope his he did. Emmy.
1: Yeah.
2: Ryan Murphy's my guilty pleasure. That should have been that should have been my Glee.
1: Just anything Ryan. Oh, yeah.
2: Let's talk about not movies.
1: Guys, let's talk about Glee.
2: Yeah.
0: No, I actually wish.
1: I've seen too much of that show.
0: Should we give a listen to Sweet Dreams?
1: Please do.
0: Okay.
1: My fave song.
0: Sweet Dreams for real this time. Here it is.

0: All right. Wow. That's Sweet Dreams.
1: It's just like awesome junior high.
0: Are you there? Are you there?
1: Like I feel like I'm in grade 8. I'm ripping songs off of library CDs again. I don't know why I was ripping off the library. I'm sorry, Calgary Public Library. Yeah, I was burning CDs with like that. I would take the CDs, burn the songs off of them, and transfer them onto my phone.
2: That's awesome.
1: Sorry, Calgary Library. I didn't pay for music ever. But yeah. let's move on from my piracy. What's the next movie we're talking about?
0: We're talking about Wicked.
2: Wicked. Okay, Wicked was my choice.
0: Okay.
2: I watched Wicked, was not, I'm into like musicals, mm-hmm. like an aggressive amount, like a very embarrassing amount, but for some reason I like never got into Wicked. So I had listened to like a few songs here and there when I was like 12.
1: Mm-hmm. Yeah.
2: And then now this movie's coming out and I was like, well, I have to go see this musical. I'm like, Ariana Grande, I'm seated. And I go see Wicked. In my life, there's life before, there's life after. Truly.
0: Wow.
2: I love this. I've been changed for good. Say that.
0: Yes. You could say that.
2: It's like my sister and I, my sister, keep in mind, does not care about musicals in the slightest. Yeah. Mm-hmm. We left that theater and we were like, this has got to be the best thing we've ever seen.
1: This has got to
2: like,
1: be up
2: there. Yes, the way we counted down the days to the second one was crazy. Like we were, I bought my tickets for Wicked for good a month and a half before the movie came out. That's, just FYI.
1: You're committed.
2: I
1: was,
0: just in case.
2: I was, yeah, just in case. I didn't know what was going to happen. Needed to have the tickets.
1: Yeah.
2: Got the tickets. Got amazing seats.
1: That's awesome.
2: And I had Wicked in IMAX. Time of my life, guys. It was awesome.
1: And like you guys are low-key like Wicked Maxing right now. You guys can't see, obviously, but like
2: now I Wicked Max like so like unintentionally. Like I have a pink and green bracelet on, and I'm like, I just have Wicked on me. Guys, I counted the other day, the amount of Wicked merch that has just fallen into my lap is messed up. What? I think I have like over 10 pieces of Wicked merch.
1: That's crazy.
2: The best. Well, okay. I was at Bar Trivia like 2 weeks ago. Nice. My team came last. Yeah. And as a last place prize, we genuinely got Wicked like fake lashes. Like Wicked lash extensions. And he announces that and then announces my team. And I was like, this is the universe.
1: Yeah, I'm
2: like,
1: you won.
2: This is the best person to give these Wicked eyelashes to. Yeah. And I have these Wicked eyelashes. Like, said he said it like it was a bad thing. He was like, now Wicked someone's going to get stuck with these Wicked eyelashes. And I was like, please. I was like, if I
0: hand
2: knew last place got Wicked eyelashes, I would have done so much worse. Like I would have not filled in the trivia sheet.
1: Yeah.
2: Like,
1: yeah.
2: Are you kidding me?
1: Oh yeah.
2: So that was my most recent piece of Wicked merch that I've gotten. That's beautiful. I have shirts. I have a cup. Damn. Someone gave me a cardigan.
1: Damn.
2: I have a Wicked cardigan.
1: That's wild. Somehow. I think I only saw it once. I only saw Wicked once in theaters, and it was like, I don't even remember. I was very strange. I was back in my hometown. I was like, what else am I gonna do? I saw it and I was like, all right.
2: Yeah.
1: Like it was,
2: that's a great Wicked experience. Spirit,
1: you know? Yes. I think I was never that committed to Wicked like as a musical. Mm-hmm. I think like was also my thing is I never listened to it.
2: Yeah.
1: So I haven't seen the second part.
2: So the second part is like definitely not as good, but I love it. Like I unfortunately had the time of my life. And let's not forget Wicked, the first one, is a Best Picture nominee.
1: Which is crazy.
2: Let's just like keep that in mind. Like this was like an acclaimed movie at a point in time. So
1: it was a cultural moment for sure.
2: Yes. Like guys, Ariana Grande acting again, like I'm into it. Unfortunately.
0: Is she gonna keep going with that?
2: She's in Fokker-in-Law coming out with Ben Stiller. So there's some things on the horizon.
1: Yeah. She'll be in movies. You know?
2: Yeah. Let's go for Wicked 3.
1: Yeah.
2: It's like Now You See Me 3. Wicked 2.
1: Too Furious.
2: Too Furious.
1: Too Wicked, Too Furious.
0: The
2: Wicked.
0: Next generation.
2: Yeah.
0: That's what we need. Yes. Okay, but like Wicked, the musical, doesn't go any further than what we've seen.
2: No,
0: like someone would have to write something new.
2: Hey, I volunteer. This will be my passion project.
1: Yes. Wicked 3.
2: Yeah. I'll be interviewed on this show in like 50 years for directing a Wicked, the third Wicked movie.
1: Oh,
2: yeah. Yes.
1: You'll Wicked it up.
2: Yeah, exactly.
0: Oh, that's amazing.
2: I love Wicked.
0: Okay, but the first still beats the second for you?
2: I think so, but I like this, like, For Good and No Good Deed are my favorite songs and they're both in the second one. That's so tough. Like, I do kind of like the performances in the second one.
1: Yeah.
2: But like the first one, I know it came out like 2 years ago. That's like nostalgic for me at this point. Mm-hmm. My roommate, I showed this to her with my other friend who's obsessed with Wicked, and she fell asleep, and we took that personally.
1: Yeah, you gotta kick her out. That's yeah, it.
2: Like it was horrible. She was fully like, she did not want to watch, and we're like, you're watching. And then yeah. she falls asleep, and I think we tried to get her to watch it again the next day, and she was yeah. like, no. She was like, I'm not doing that. That's and we're crazy. Like, okay, we'll watch it again without you. Like, we just love Wicked.
1: Like, that doesn't matter to me.
2: I love it.
0: So have you seen it a lot at home then? Because to me, like, if I were to feel the same way about Wicked, which yeah. maybe I do a little bit, but not as much as you.
2: Yeah.
0: But that's okay. I would put it in a bit of a different category versus, like, Twilight or Now You See Me, where, like, you can rewatch it so much and, like, have it in the background, and it can be, like, a home movie. And it's like guilty pleasure in that way of like, Jesus Christ, how many times have I seen this? Yeah. Versus like Wicked is like guilty pleasure in like, I would always pay for like IMAX. Like if they put it back in theaters, like it's like the theater experience. Like I haven't tried to watch it at home.
2: I think I've seen the first one like 2.5 times because I started it with someone and we just never finished it. But then I've only seen the second one in theaters once.
1: Okay.
2: IMAX. Interesting. But I just like, I'll maybe on the 1 year anniversary, I'll throw Wicked for Good back on and see how it holds up in the comfort of my own home.
1: Yeah.
0: That's beautiful.
2: Yeah.
1: Fair enough.
0: That's a commitment.
2: Awesome movies.
0: Well, we have one more guilty pleasure film on our roster, which we can whiz through very quickly right now.
1: Again, sorry to everyone who knows me. You're all going to hate hearing me talk about this stuff I've talked about for my entire life. But The Goldfinch.
2: Yes.
1: I love how bad it is. I watched it with my sister because she was really into Finn Wolfhard for a period. So we just started like Stranger Things just all through his filmography. This was like the year of It and Stranger Things. So it was really like, it was a time and a place. And it's like, honestly, I think if you don't read the book, it's like a fine movie.
2: Yeah.
1: And it's low-key like crazy cast. Like I think Sarah Paulson's in
2: it. Is Nicole Kidman in it?
1: I think
2: Am I imagining that?
1: It's either Nicole Kidman or Sarah Paulson.
2: Yeah.
1: It's one of them as like... Legends. Like one of their like aunts or something like that.
2: Yeah,
1: or maybe it's both of them. I think they both like be one, in it.
2: Is
1: actually,
2: is Nicole Kidman like his mom?
1: Maybe
2: she might be in like Us. I could be making this up.
1: I think you're right. That there's like there is a famous woman in there.
2: Yes,
1: the famous woman in the movie.
2: Yeah,
1: who'd have thought? But it's like it's a sort of thing where like people will be like, oh, I hate that movie. And I'll be like, yeah, and that's fair. You know, and I'm not gonna die for it. Like
0: the famous woman. There's two. Nicole Kidman and Sarah Paulson.
2: Yes! We're both right.
1: We're so good at this. There are two famous women in this famous movie.
0: That's incredible.
1: And unfortunately, Ansel Elgort's in it, which is like, it's a really disturbing trend between my favorite movies. Like this and Baby Driver, I'm like, fuck.
2: He ruined so many good things.
1: He's fucking there, yeah.
0: That's the ultimate guilty
2: so good.
0: Pleasure.
2: Yeah. Yes.
1: Oh, yeah.
2: Yes.
1: Yeah. It was Ansel Elgort's films. Hey, Divergent, like...
0: Divergent, Fault in Our Stars.
2: Low-key, Fault in Our Stars, I consider picking.
1: Is he in Love, Simon, or is that the other
2: one? No, Ty Sheridan? Nick Robinson?
1: Nick Robinson?
2: Guys, Love, Simon, I also consider picking. Just everything. Oh, I love it.
1: Oh, awesome. So many. It's just such a town. It's like all the Tumblr movies. It's all movies that were Tumblr gift sets. And this one, triple platinum on Tumblr.
2: Like, oh, yeah.
1: This is still going triple platinum. Like, yeah, the book, great. The movie, soundtrack, also great.
2: Yes.
1: And gay.
2: You know, yeah,
1: the director of We Live in Time, hate that guy. He's the drugs made them gay. They weren't actually gay. Shut up, Nick Crowley.
2: They
1: you don't
2: were
1: know
2: gay.
1: Shit. They were gay.
2: Yes.
1: Whatever, Nick Crowley. Fucking drag.
2: He doesn't know ball. Like,
1: he
2: we
1: doesn't
2: know ball.
1: Know ball. I don't care that you directed the film. He's the reason it flopped. Yeah.
2: Yeah.
1: I'll say that, Nick. I'll
2: if
1: say it to your
2: we
1: face.
2: Were in charge, it would have been a different story.
1: That would have been an ultimate classic.
0: I've lost the conversation. I don't know what you guys are talking about, but I agree.
1: Yes! I can say. Solidarity in
0: but
1: the studio.
0: You picked one song from this film, and you said it has a great soundtrack, but why did you pick this one?
1: I picked this song because I love Radiohead, and it was this or New Order, and it was a really tough decision because there's like two Radiohead songs, a New Order song. Like the budget's crazy. The budget's crazy. And this one of my favorite Radiohead songs. So
0: okay, let's give it a listen.
1: Let's give it a listen.
0: Thanks for tuning in to listen to our guilty pleasures. And this is Everything in Its Right Place.
1: Yes.
0: Okay, here we go.